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We'll get you a couple of NFL preseason scoreboard updates. Then we'll get into some hot or cold. We got some baseball scores to get you as well in just a bit. But let's start in Cleveland, because that's the game that I am currently watching with the volume down, of course, on my screen. And because that game has been unexpectedly really exciting. I mean, that was the game that was supposed to be the worst out of the three, with really no starters playing for either side. But Dylan Gabriel is lighting it up for the Browns. He's got he's 8 for 9 for 139 yards and 2 touchdowns. And the Browns lead the Patriots 20-7 in the second quarter. And most of those numbers that Dylan Gabriel put up all came in the first quarter. Tommy DeVito started for the Patriots, played only about 2 series or so. He went 2 for 4 for 55 yards, but including a 45-yard touchdown pass to Kyle Williams. And now it's the rookie Baron Morton out of Texas Tech who has taken over since. He did throw an interception, although it was a wacky one. It went off of one of his players, the back of their cleats, and popped right up and got picked off. But, yeah, Browns lead the Patriots 20-7. In Buffalo, Steelers lead the Bills 21-17. That's the game I've been focusing on a lot because my guy Drew Aller is in for the second half for Pittsburgh. Will Howard had a very misleading box score in the first half, and I'm not just saying that because I think that the Steelers should cut him, and I'm not just saying that because Drew Aller, I think, is the quarterback of the future for Pittsburgh. Will Howard, 9 of 15, 69 yards, 2 touchdowns, and an interception. The 2 touchdowns he threw were screen passes. Like, by the definition of the book, screen passes. One was a receiver screen out wide. The other was a little dump-off screen to the running back that he threw the ball a total of, like, 1 yard in the air. So the interception he threw was terrible. There was no receiver in the air. He threw it right to DeMar Hamlin. So that was the night for Will Howard. He also got sacked 3 times. The Steelers' backup offensive line is god-awful. That's probably the biggest takeaway more than anything, is that if you think Aaron Rodgers and the Steelers are going to have any success this year, their offensive line better stay healthy, because if you're relying on backup offensive linemen for Pittsburgh, we've seen them for 2 games in a row. They are terrible. Terrible. They can't block anybody. Meanwhile, for Buffalo, it's been all Shane Buechel. I don't even know if Kyle Allen's going to play in this game, who's Josh Allen's backup, you know, Josh's brother. So Shane Buechel might play the entire game. He's 18 of 26 for 151 yards. Skylar Bell had a sweet 28-yard touchdown run. It was reported that some Bills starters were going to play. I haven't really seen any. I mean, if you want to call Trent Sherfield a starter, you know, one of their slot receivers last year, maybe. Ray Davis, their backup running back, he muffed a punt. He hasn't gotten a carry at all. So, yeah, I don't think any really Bills starters ended up playing. But the Steelers lead the Bills 21-17. And then in Las Vegas, Raiders lead the Niners 6-3. Stunning development was when Kirk Cousins rolled out on the field with the entire first offensive unit, including his number one receiver, Trey Tucker, including Brock Bowers, including Jalen Naylor, Jack Besh, and the running back that's been filling in for Ashton Jeanty since he suffered that scary-looking ankle injury on Sunday, and we still haven't gotten a formal update on a timeline for him. Mike Washington Jr., 8 carries, 49 yards. Clint Kubiak, by the way, and I said it was a stunning development because Clint Kubiak, like, refused to delve into what the plans were for this game. And then Kirk Cousins and, like, the entire starting offensive unit rolls out and plays.

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1: Hey, welcome on back. 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I'm Pat Boyle. Phone number to join the show is 310-840-4910. You could call, you could text 310-840-4910. We got plenty of baseball scores coming your way in just a bit, so hang tight. And we'll get you caught up on the NFL preseason as well. Just will let you know here at the half, Raiders lead the Niners 9-6. And I'm hoping that we see a little bit more of Fernando Mendoza. 5 for 9, 38 yards and an interception. Led the Raiders on a nice drive down the field there. Once again, had a receiver drop a pass. Did have another near dime down the sideline, but his receiver caught it out of bounds, and the Raiders had to settle for a field goal. So I want to see more Mendoza. I think, you know, we saw a lot of Aiden O'Connell last game in the preseason. We've already seen Aiden O'Connell. Like, let Mendoza go out and play. Let him play the whole rest of the freaking game, man. Honestly. Let him go out there and play the rest of the freaking game. That's what I'm hoping for. With the Raiders leading the Niners 9-6. It's probably going to be Adrian Martinez for the rest of the game for San Francisco. Again, they did not play any starters at all. Nor did the Browns or the Patriots. But, man, this has been fun. 27-13 at the half. The Browns lead the Patriots. 40 points already. Dylan Gabriel, 12 of 15, 186 yards, and 3 touchdowns. He's lighting. Look, I don't care if it's third stringers, fourth stringers, or what. The fact that the Patriots backups can't stop Dylan Gabriel and the Browns backups is pretty embarrassing. I mean, if you ever need another, if I needed another reason, if producer Brandon Combs needed another reason to say the Patriots are going to take a step back this year, their depth. Yikes. Again, I don't care if it's third stringers or what. I mean, Dylan Gabriel's throwing the ball to Gage Larvadane and Ben Patterson and Cole Wilson. Who are these guys? And he's tearing them up. Maybe it says more about Dylan Gabriel. Maybe this is just a really bad night for Shedeur Sanders because Dylan Gabriel is lighting it up. And then the Steelers lead the Bills 27-17. My guy Drew Aller, 6 of 10, 65 yards. I got this puppy on right now. I don't know what the hell was happening. The Bills were like backed up inside their own five, it felt like, for like a half hour. So I don't know. I don't know what was going on. I haven't paid too much attention to that one, even though I love my guy Drew Aller. I feel like I've rarely seen him in the Steelers offense on the field for the last 15 minutes. So there you go. Let's get back to a little hot or cold here. Oh, by the way, we do have a tweet that I wanted to mention. We have two tweets. You can hit me up on Twitter at PatBoyle44. Our guy Bob Small tweets in, I hope the bilingual dude from Cali calls in from 7-Eleven drive-thru again tonight. That was classic. That was classic. Last night, Dan from Baja, California called in. I didn't even know 7-Eleven had a drive-thru, which is awesome in of itself. And on top of that, he's ordering beers from the 7-Eleven drive-thru. Like, he got his own personal sixer. He got 5 Dos Equis and 1 Bohemia. Sent me a picture on Instagram to confirm it. Awesome. And he's like, he's talking, obviously, English with us, giving his take on J.J. McCarthy and how the NFL is a development problem. And then, like, in between his takes, in between his sentences, he's speaking Spanish to the drive-thru worker at 7-Eleven about what beers he wants. I mean, phenomenal. Absolutely phenomenal. So, yeah, that was great. Appreciate you tweeting that in and reminding everybody, Bob Small. And then Cavatelli, who comes, I don't know if they're a Bears fan or just a Packers hater.
2: Bears fan,
1: but they got to be a Bears fan because they tweet in fantasy quarterback average draft position. Caleb Williams, 70th as QB number 8. Jordan Love, 149th as QB 20. Just saying, hashtag bleep the Packers. Yeah, that's fine. You know, you can take your fantasy rankings and you know what? You can shove it. You can stick it where the sun don't shine, because when Jordan Love wins the MVP this year, he's probably going to be number 1. And when Caleb Williams and the Bears miss the playoffs, I'd be very happy and very interested to see where they land. Although, again, I do think Caleb Williams and the Bears probably have the Bears offense have a pretty solid season. I think it's the defense that's going to let them down this year that leads to them being 8-9 or 9-8 missing the playoffs. Combs, welcome back in. A little hot or cold. We got another couple items on the docket. What's up?
2: I've got my eye on this Dodgers and Braves. And we were going to talk about it earlier in the show about whether or not, you know, Major League Baseball has to, you know, allow all plays to be reviewed. Sometimes I don't even think the review matters, because there was just a play in the Dodgers and Braves game where I believe it's Laz Diaz, who is the first base umpire. And it's a double play ball that would have ended the inning. Miguel Rojas is out by at least 2-3 feet. And it goes to replay. And Laz Diaz, for one, was way out of position to make this call. He says that he pulls his foot. He never pulls his foot. He's out by at least 3 feet. And the replay says the call on the field stands. I don't understand how we continue. It's like the foul ball the other day that was clearly a fair ball for a home run that takes one away from Pete Alonso. Like, I don't understand how replay can be so bad. I don't get it.
3: It's like, remember when you could challenge pass interference in the NFL? Yes. And they only did it for a year, and they were like, by the end, they were like, we're not going to ever overturn it ever. Like, sorry, yes, this was a dumb rule. We get it. We're never overturning it. That's what baseball replay feels like sometimes.
2: Sometimes. Like, because it's just, for one, I don't know why Laz Diaz is up the line between second and first during a double play ball is beyond me. Is beyond me, because he's not even in a position to call him that he's off the bag, but that's what he calls. I don't get it, man. Major League umpires are so bad, and nobody in the Major League Baseball seems to want to be able to take control of Major League Baseball umpires and hold them accountable. Like, there's no punishment for these guys, because even when baseball tried to punish them and said, oh, we're not going to give you a playoff series because you weren't very good during the – they got sued. It's just crazy. And then Chris Sale does complete his fourth career complete game shutout, which used to be, you know, most guys would get that by May back in the day. And this is the fourth career one for Chris Sale.
3: I'm watching it now, dude, because somebody tweeted in Laz Diaz is not real. He comes out and he goes, and out. No, safe. Safe. Not out. Safe. Like, dude, I mean, he is the new Angel Hernandez. He is the worst umpire in baseball. He's a joke. And he's like, I can only, from the times I've seen him ump Yankee games and him and Aaron Boone, that was like the famous Aaron Boone blow up when he imitates Laz Diaz. And his stupid strike three call. He's a guy, too, that just like he makes the worst calls. And then like he acts like he's the best umpire in baseball. It's like, how dare you question me? I hate him.
2: If you know an umpire's name, it's because they're not good at their job.
3: Exactly.
2: That's why we know Alfonso Marquez. That's why we know Laz Diaz. It's just you're not good at your job. And so it baffles me that Chris Sale had to throw more pitches to get that complete game shutout, but he does get it. It's so bad. Major League Baseball is so bad. Anyway,
3: Before we do get to the next item on hot or cold, we do have a texter, 443 number texting in, Combs, all exclamation points, spitting nothing but facts. It's about money, not safety. We were debating last segment the new NFL suspension rule that if you commit three of the five offenses, hip drop tackle, horse collar tackle, blindside block, hitting on a defenseless player, and launching, it's a one-game suspension. Combs, you think that it's just a smokescreen. The NFL does not do nearly enough about player safety because it is all about the money. And one of the texters agrees with you vehemently.
2: Yeah, I mean, and I appreciate the text. I appreciate the shout-out. I appreciate you listening. It is. I mean, it's just always been that way because, again, and this, I mean, that's my retort to the whole thing, is if it's really about player safety, then why isn't this? I understand that after three of these penalties, you get suspended for one game. But if it's really about player safety, why isn't each one of these penalties an automatic ejection from whatever game you're in when you get the penalty? And then on top of that, if you get a third one, you're suspended for an added game. That's what the rule should be, if it's really about player safety. But again, it's just kind of what the NFL does. Smoke screens.
3: That's a good point. All right, what's next on Hot or Cold? Well, college football?
2: Yes, sir. Let's do the SEC will get four or more teams into the college football playoff this year.
3: And that's, you're asking hot or cold. I'm going to go with hot. I think this is going to be a banner year for the SEC. Now, again, whether they win the national championship or not, we'll see. I think it's going to be Notre Dame, but I already have said if it's not the Irish, I do think it'll be Texas. I think this is going to be a big year for the SEC. Going to the 9-game conference schedule, I think, is going to help them out immensely. Strength of schedules. Oh, we belong in because look at this schedule and look at that. And at this team, they both have two losses. Where you get a three-loss, we already got a three-loss SEC team in a year ago with Alabama getting in ahead of Notre Dame. So if it happened last year, now that they're playing 9 conference games, why wouldn't it happen this year? Georgia's going to get in. Texas is going to get in. I think, and then out of these next teams here, Texas A&M, Ole Miss, Oklahoma, LSU, Alabama, those five, I think you get another two of those teams in. If I had to predict which ones, I would say probably Oklahoma, because I think John Mateer is awesome, and I think their defense with Brent Venables is loaded as ever. I love John Mateer. I think Oklahoma gets in. I can honestly see Lane Kiffin and LSU getting in, but I don't know. I'm not high on Alabama. So I could be wrong on A&M. I don't think Marcel Reed is all that great, and I think they have to replace a ton from last year. I'm worried about Pete Golding in a first full year of Ole Miss, although I do think Trinidad Chambliss is fantastic and electrifying. So it'll probably be either Ole Miss or Texas A&M to join Oklahoma, Georgia, and Texas. I do think the SEC gets at least four teams in. And I don't know if they could get more than four, because at some point you got to run out of numbers with the other conferences and the group of fives.
2: I think the new scheduling system in the SEC is going to haunt them this year. I really do. Mm. I mean, you look at some of these schedules, the LSU schedule, they've got Ole Miss, Texas A&M, Alabama, Texas, and Tennessee all on their schedule. At Tennessee, which is always a tough place to play. I don't know that LSU can survive that. And I don't know that if you're telling me that you're going to get a three-loss SEC team in there as a fourth team, I have a hard time believing that, because I think that the Big Ten is going to find a way to have four teams in, if not three at the very least. And then you got your five conference champions, right? Your group mm-hmm. of five. That leaves six spots left. Notre Dame, if they're going to be one, that's six. So that leaves six spots left. I mean, if you're telling me that you're getting three Big Ten teams, that leaves three spots left, I just don't know that you're going to have enough room. And I don't know that the scheduling, the new SEC scheduling, where they actually have to play each other. I mean, these schedules are brutal in the SEC. So I would venture to tell you that a three-loss SEC team with these schedules, if you're telling me that LSU has three losses, if you're telling me that, you know, Alabama has three losses, I would argue the same way that I argued last year for Alabama, that three losses on their schedule is better than two losses on anybody else's schedule. And that might be the argument for the SEC to get four teams in.
3: Okay. Yeah. So again, it would be, it's the five highest ranked champions from any Division I FBS conference. So SEC, Big Ten, Big 12, ACC, and then a group of five. So that leaves seven at-large bids. I guess Notre Dame could have a terrible year, but you and I are going to assume, as Notre Dame fans, they're going to get in. So yeah, that would leave six spots. It would leave six spots. Can the SEC grab four of those? I think they can, and I disagree. I think that 9-game conference schedule, they're going to use that as strength of schedule, and you are going to get a three-loss team just like you did last year. And I think that eventually enough of the cream will rise to the crop, where it's not going to be a bunch of 8-4s and 9-3s. You know, you'll have your Georgia, Texas, probably at the top at 11-1 and 10-2. You'll probably have another 10-2 out of any of those teams we mentioned, and you'll probably have a couple of 9-3s. And then at that point, it's like, again, it's all right, whose resume looks stronger? So I think,
2: and you know what's funny, definitely. I look at Texas A&M's schedule as we're talking about it, and they have to go to LSU, and they have to go to Alabama. But beyond that, I mean, they get Tennessee at home, and they have to go to Oklahoma, and they do play Texas. So, I mean, their schedule might be more conducive than anybody else's in the conference to getting them in, because their third loss could end up being on the final game of the season against Texas, who at that time might be the number one ranked team in the country. So you look at that schedule, maybe there. Could you see a 4-loss SEC team?
1: No way.
2: The college football
1: no way.
2: Well, I mean,
1: no way.
2: Would you put that past the committee? You don't think that? Do
1: you got
2: to?
1: I guess there should be enough good college football teams. There should be enough good college football teams that, like, there's no chance a team that has 4 losses is ranked in the top 12. There's just not. There's too many teams. There's too many good teams that then you'd be looking at the 12th ranked team in the country being 8-4. Now, again, could an 8-4 team get over 9-3? Again, maybe. I don't know. I think that's impossible that a 4-loss team gets in.
2: I think that's what you're looking at is if the fourth team in the SEC has 4 losses. Let's say it's Alabama with 4 losses when you look at Alabama's schedule. And then your argument then is going to end up being is, does a 4-loss SEC team with the schedule that they play belong in over a 2-loss Big 12 team who played who? Over a 2-loss, whatever other conference team, ACC team, that played who? Like, those could be, that could be a legit argument. And look, I'm not an SEC guy. I don't clamor for the SEC. I don't think the SEC is any longer the king of college football. I really don't. I think there's more parity in college football than ever before. And I think that the last three national champions being Big Ten schools kind of proves that. But I would say that if you're playing these types of schedules, it's something that I've said for Notre Dame for years, because Notre Dame always played a hard schedule, always played some of the toughest teams in the country, and it usually hurt them. So if you're going to have a schedule like this, I think that the argument of a 4-loss SEC team being better than a 2-loss Big 12 team, being better than a 2-loss ACC team, or maybe even being better than a 1-loss or undefeated Sun Belt team.
1: 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I'm Pat Boyle. 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
21: Innings hit this year for the Flying Squirrels. So it was a 1-0 start this week for Eugene last night. Well, last night did not quite go in favor of the Emeralds. After Everett scored a run in the first, they put up a 4-spot in the second and their second 4-spot in the fourth. All of a sudden, just about an hour and change into the game, it was already 9-0 here for Everett. They added on another pair of runs in the eighth to make it 11-0. Eugene was then in danger of potentially suffering their biggest loss of the season here last night and their fourth shutout loss of the season. But in the top of the ninth, the bats able to get things rolling late. They brought home 6 runs in the top of the ninth to make that final score a little bit more respectable. 6 runs, 6 hits, and 1 error here yesterday for the Emeralds. 11 runs on 14 hits and 1 error for the Everett Aqua Sox. So a 1-1 series split as we continue on our way here this week. A grand total, can't can't even believe it. 10 games remaining, single digits after tonight. It'll be the final four games here this week in Everett. Three at home on September 1st, 2nd, and 3rd, the final three regular season games at PK Park, before Eugene will end the season September 4th, 5th, and 6th on the road at Hillsboro, and then they will get ready to head to whichever team takes home the second half title here in the Northwest League. Games 1 and 2 of the best of 5 Northwest League Championship Series, September 8th and 9th, and off day on the 10th. And then championship baseball returning to PK Park on Friday, September 11th, 6:35. Limited seats available would be awesome. This team has been such a fun team from day one until the final game here this season. It would be awesome to see the fan support really showing up and showing out for Game 3. And then, of course, Games 4 and 5, if necessary, would be on the September 12th, Saturday at 5:05, and a potential winner-take-all best of 5 on Sunday the 13th, with a first pitch at 4:05. So that is what we're looking at here this week so far with that 1-1 series split, and getting ready now for a pivotal Game 3 here tonight. Well, a quick reminder for you that Rennie's Landing is a proud partner of the Eugene Emeralds. Rennie's is located at the corner of 12th and Kincaid, across the street from the University of Oregon. Rennie's Landing has two patios serving local food, spirits, and brews. Rennie's, it's the official pregame bar for the Eugene Emeralds. We've been serving the community since 1981, so join us for your next pregame. So we'll step aside, take our first commercial break here of the Joe's Garage pregame show. And when we're back, let's get you ready to roll with tonight's starting lineups. 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
21: And welcome you back in here to the Killer Burger broadcast booth for the second and final segment here tonight of the Joe's Garage pregame show. Well, let's get you ready to roll with tonight's starting lineups, which as always are brought to you by Wild Roots. They're a local favorite for spirits, wine, and cocktails made with real fruit. They're served at the bar today and found at your Oregon liquor store, so please enjoy responsibly. First up here tonight on the side for the Everett Aqua Sox, currently checking in at 28-28 here in the second half, 61-61 overall on the season. It'll be Carlos Jimenez back in the leadoff spot after a rare five-hit night yesterday for Jimenez, with Corbin Dickerson and Luke Steven returning to the lineup here today after a day off yesterday. 4-5-6 will be Brandon Eike, Matthew Ellis, and Austin St. Laurent, with the switch hitting seven-hole hitter Luis Swiespel, Anthony D'Onofrio, his first game action this week, and in the ninth spot for the second straight night, it will be Carter Dorigi. It'll be a lefty on the mound here in Mason Peter, someone that Eugene has not faced off against here this year. Just two starts so far for the Everett Aqua Sox, but we'll dive into him as we continue on here tonight. Next up, for the 73-48 Eugene Emeralds, first half champs, and as things currently stand, in the lead right now here in the second half as well at 31-27. A day off here today for Johnny Level, so a new leadoff man tonight. It'll be Damian Bravo hitting first. Cam Maldonado will be hitting second, with Caden Kent still looking for his first hit here as an Emerald. Did make his Northwest League debut here yesterday, 0-for-5 at the plate, but feels like he could be due for a big day at the dish. 4-5-6, your cleanup man for the first time as a pro, Dalton Wentz, the switch hitter, already off to a great start here this week. A grand slam on Tuesday, two RBIs yesterday to go along with a double as well. Wentz already with six RBIs through two games here in Everett. In the five spot, it'll be Walker Martin over at third, with Hayden Yacek hitting sixth as the starting first baseman. 7-8-9 is where we see some changes tonight. Robert Hipwell will be the starting DH, with Daniel Rogers be catching behind the plate. We saw O'Neill Perez here on Tuesday and Wednesday, so a day off here for Perez. Seems like those two guys usually, typically, not every time, but catch two games in a row, so would not be shocked if we see Rogers catching here again in tomorrow's contest. In the ninth spot, returning to the order as well after a day off here yesterday, will be Jose Ramos, looking to continue on what has been a dominant month of August so far here. He's getting the start tonight out and left. And Nico Mazza, the starting pitcher, a righty on the bump, once again set to face off here against the Everett Aqua Sox. Well, let's check in on the standings. Again, 10 games remaining. It is crunch time for every team right now in the second half. Vancouver still leading the charge. They're 31-25, a half game behind

0: a big-time uphill battle for him. Hillsborough continues to win. Winners of four straight there. Five games out of a playoff spot right now. And currently in last is the Tri-City Dust Devils at 25-31 in six games out. The Hops, a 2-0 series lead this week against the Tri-City Dust Devils. Their first pitch here today actually just took place a few moments ago over at 6:35. It is scoreless right now in the second. A game that ended 2-2 after nine innings ended up being a monstrous 12-inning, 3-hour, and 30-minute slugfest with Hillsborough, a walk-off three-run homer yesterday in the bottom of the 12th, courtesy of Yasiel Soler. 7:05 p.m. first pitch over in Vancouver. The Seas took game one against the Spokane Indians, but Spokane bounced back with a close win, a game that they led big. Vancouver did put some pressure on him late, entered the ninth inning trailing by just two, but Spokane was able to close that one out to even up the series here at a game apiece. So that is the check-in here with the Northwest League. Certainly looks like Vancouver right now. They control their own destiny, have a four-game lead over every team right now in the Northwest League with only 10 games remaining. But if Spokane takes a couple in a row this week, it could really, really open the door, kind of keep some teams alive then heading into next week. It does not appear that Vancouver will have it clinched here after this week, barring just about every result going their way over the next 4 days. But again, right now it looks like Vancouver, more likely than not, going to be the team Eugene would face off in that second half Northwest League title. Well, a quick reminder for you up here in the Killer Burger broadcast booth. Well, Michael James's Killer Burger is home of the Peanut Butter Pickle Bacon Burger. Next time you're at the M's game, check out the game program for an exclusive coupon of the Killer Burger located off of Coburg Road. The starting lineups have been announced here tonight at Everett Memorial Stadium in downtown Everett, Washington. So we'll step aside, take our final commercial break here of the Joe's Garage pregame show. And when we are back, it will be Mason Peters, the lefty on the mound for Everett, set to face off against Damian Bravo, Cam Maldonado, and Caden Kent. 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
1: This has been the pregame show on the Eugene Emerald's Radio Network. 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
2: Welcoming you back in, just about ready to get first pitch underway here tonight. It is the lefty Mason Peters here tonight on the mound for the Everett Aqua Sox. Peters, 5'11", 175, just

0: 22 years old, a former 2025 fourth rounder out of Dallas Baptist. Made his start pro debut down in Inland Empire, the low A affiliate in the Cal League. Went 14 outings with a 1.43 ERA and then officially got promoted and made his pitching debut for the Everett Aqua Sox back on August the 13th. He's gone 3 1/3 so far through both of his two starts. Went scoreless in his first ever high A outing, struck out 6 with 1 hit, didn't allow a run in that game against the Spokane Indians, and then his last go around against the Tri-City Dust Devils went 3 1/3, 4 hits, 3 runs, 2 walks, and 3 strikeouts. Peters, the 11th ranked prospect here in the Seattle Mariners organization. It'll be fun to see how Eugene is able to match up with him here tonight. Again, a new-look lineup here tonight. Johnny Level getting a day off. No Jose Ortiz in the lineup as well. So the two guys we have seen as the leadoff hitters here really the entirety of the second half. It is Damian Bravo now set to lead things off here tonight with Cam Maldonado and Keaton Kent to follow. All time called here for just a moment for the first pitch. Home plate umpire waiting for the field to clear off, and it looks like we are now ready to go. So it's a lefty-righty matchup. Everett wearing their striped whites with blue and green striped jerseys here tonight. And as the first pitch of Damian Bravo skipped in the dirt for ball one. So it's a 7:07 p.m. first pitch tonight, 69 degrees and cloudy. Going to be the warmest first pitch we probably have the rest of the way. A 1-0 pitch now here to Damian Bravo. In on the hands for ball number two. Well, defensively here today for the Frogs, Luis Wiesbell at third, Austin St. Laurent at short, Carter DeRigi at second with Brandon Eike at first, and Luke Stevenson catching for the second time this week. 2-0 pitch offered at and missed. Corbin Dickerson, who we've seen in center field the last two nights, slides over to left. Anthony D'Onofrio in center and Carlos Jimenez out in right. So that is the defensive look here tonight for the Everett Aqua Sox. A 2-1 pitch. And on the hands again for ball three. Again, Peters in his first pro season here. 57 innings, 77 strikeouts, only 15 walks. Bravo now a chance to reach base here to start us off tonight. 3-1. Misses outside. It's a 5-pitch walk for Damian Bravo. And the leadoff man is on. Well, Bravo back in the lineup for the second straight day. Both Bravo and Maldonado, the top two here tonight in order for Eugene, actually had days off to start the week. Now Cam Maldonado looking to record the first base hit here tonight for Eugene. Long pause as the first pitch swung on and missed, pulled the string. Really nice looking slider right there for a swinging strike one. Well, Everett brought home the first run yesterday, ended up winning. Eugene scored the first run here on Tuesday and route to their 10-4 win. A one-strike pitch to another right-handed hitter. Just gets a piece and fouls it off. So a different-looking M's lineup here tonight, no doubt. As Maldonado now trying to battle here in a two-strike spot. Long pause checks over at the runner as the 0-2. Misses somewhere for ball one. Tough break for Peters, but a little bit of life there for Eugene. That one certainly looked like it was in the strike zone. Peters now fires 1-2. As Maldonado lifts it high in the air, this one carrying out towards left, drifting back to the track, to the wall, looking, watching, leaving. Cam Maldonado has delivered a first inning two-run home run, and one swing of the bat has given the Emeralds a 2-0 lead. 93.1 off the bat right there, did not pick up a distance, and a good start here for Eugene. So lefty-lefty now, M's already leading 2-0 as Caden Kent looking for his first hit now as a Eugene Emerald. He was acquired in that deal with the New York Yankees back at the trade deadline as he shows bunt, pulls it back low and away for ball one. So made his debut yesterday. It was his first game back in almost a month and a half. Was on the IL at the time of the trade. Sent Heliot Ramos over to the Yankees. Henry Lalanne, who made the start last night, and Kent's two trade pieces coming back as a strike is called and the count is evened at one. So, you know, just an adjustment period here for Kent. First game action, new team, new city, new ballpark. See if he can get the bat going now and find his first hit as he now delivers a ball high in the air, deep out towards straightaway center, looking, watching, leaving. Caden Kent, welcome to Eugene. His first home run. His first base hit, and Eugene has gone back to back here in the first to take a 3-0 lead. 93.8 off the bat, 366 feet. It is the fifth time Eugene has gone back-to-back now this year. And an eventful start tonight. Two home runs as time is going to be called. The catcher coming out now in Luke Stevenson for a quick mound visit. Well, Kent, heck of a way to introduce yourself here. Again, after that 0-for-5 start yesterday. Delivers the back-to-back jacks, and it's what the M's needed. Yesterday, not a day to write home about. Entered the top of the ninth, trailing 11-0. It was a game they fell behind early and often to. But turning things around here quickly. Did end up scoring 6 runs in that ninth inning yesterday. As first pitch here to Dalton Wentz, slider misses low for a ball. Wentz now in his 7th game as a pro. 6 games, 7 hits. Had the grand slam here on Tuesday. 10 RBIs through his first 6 pro games. As he hits a hard ground ball over to short, moving to his left to St. Laurent and in and out of his glove. We'll have to see how that one is officially ruled, and it looks like base hits. So 4 straight base runners to start the game for Eugene. And Dalton Wentz now with at least 1 base hit in all of his first 7 games. Everett still looking for out number 1 here in the first right now. It's the left-handed hitter, Walker Martin, up to bat. It's a lefty-lefty here to Martin. Takes a slider for a called strike. Well, the most runs Peters has allowed in a game as a pro is 3. Already up to that number here. Wentz will get his lead over at first. Has not attempted a stolen base yet this year. As the one strike pitch to Martin is late on the fastball. Very quickly now, an 0-2 count. Time is called here for a moment. He'll step out and recollect. Once just a small lead being held on here by the first baseman, Brandon Eike. As a 2-strike pitch, skipped in the dirt. Knocked down, though, from the catcher, Luke Stevenson. That'll be ball number 1. Well, an infield shift here. The shortstop, Austin St. Laurent, shaded over towards second right now. Third baseman, Luis Sweetspell, essentially playing. Well, you'll see shortstops lined up most times. So it is a heavy, heavy shift here for the left-handed hitter. Another 2-strike offering on its way here. But before, it's a quick pickoff move. Dalton Wentz back in time safely. Well, Wentz in his final collegiate season at Wake Forest, just 2 stolen bases on 4 attempts. Could see him go at some point, but speed certainly was not the emphasis for him. As a 2-strike pitch called for strike 3, a fastball in on the hands. And that is strike out number 1 here tonight. First out here in the first. Well, Martin's been tough to get out this week. He has reached in 7 of his 9 plate appearances. So that's just the 3rd time he's made his way back to the dugout. Now Hayden Yacek up to bat with 1 out and 1 on. Pitch here to Hayden. Slider misses for a ball. Seen Hayden in both games, 2-for-7 so far, a pair of singles. But 3 RBIs, all 3 of them came here on Tuesday. He's also drawn a pair of walks and struck out twice. The 1-0 misses low and away. Ball 2. has the 2-0 offering. Yacek holds back. Doesn't matter. Strike is called. As the next pitch now hits it high in the air, deep out towards right center field, running to the track and making the catch in center as Anthony D'Onofrio just got under that one right there, and that'll be out number two. So two gone, three runs already home, and another left-handed hitter here in Robert Hipwell. Just now tuning in, top of the first, a leadoff walk. A two-run homer from Cam Maldonado before Keaton Kent. His first hit, a homer here. Gave the Emeralds their fifth back-to-back home run shots this season as Robert Hipwell takes the slider low and away. Well, Peter's pitch count starting to climb up here. That last pitch already is 23rd of the inning. If Hipwell can reach, start to really stretch that pitch count up as it looks like there is an arm up and at least starting to move around here on the side for the Frogs. Dalton Wynn still just a small lead at first right now. And a 1-1 pitch here on this lefty-lefty matchup to Robert Hipwell. Slider taken in the dirt, knocked down again here from Luke Stevenson for ball two. Well, after Robert Hipwell, it'll be the 8 and 9 hole hitters Daniel Rogers and Jose Ramos. So two straight lefties here back-to-back before three straight righties in the 9-1-2 spot. Two outs as Peters checks on Wentz at first. 2-1 here to Hipwell. Rolls it over on the ground, over to second. Moving to his left is DeRiggi. The flip to first is in time for the 4-3 ground out. Back-to-back homers for the fifth time this season here from Eugene, from Cam Maldonado, and Caden Kent. Let's go to the home half. Nico Mazza on the mound with the M's leading 3-0. 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
0: Home half of inning number one, we go here tonight. It is Carlos Jimenez, Corbin Dickerson, and Luke Stevenson set to lead things off here tonight with the righty, Nico Mazza, 5'10", buck 93 on the mound for Eugene. Fires a fastball for ball one. 24 years old here for Nico from Richardson, Texas, a former eighth rounder back in 2024 out of Southern Miss. 1-0 pitch, misses again for ball two. Well, Nico's been here all season long, 6-5 this year with a 4.08 ERA, 92 2/3 innings, 105 strikeouts to 54 walks as he takes again upstairs for ball three. Nelmena has started 5-for-5 yesterday, third Everett player to record 5 hits in a game this year. He'll take 3-0, called strike. He has already dropped the bat. He'll make his way back now to the batter's box. Mazza trying to fight his way back here into the count. 3-1 is offered and missed for strike two. From 3-0 now to a full count payoff pitch here for Nico Mazza. Menez sends it foul up the third base side. Well, in the infield tonight for Eugene, it's Walker Martin at third, Caden Ken at short, Dalton Wentz at second with Hayden Yacek at first, and Daniel Rogers doing the catching here tonight behind the plates. Another payoff pitch to Jimenez, swung on and missed, had him fooled on the slider. Fell behind 3-0. That's a seven-pitch strikeout for out number one here to start tonight's game. In the outfield, Jose Ramos in left, Damian Bravo in center, and Cam Maldonado out in right. That is your defensive look here tonight for Eugene. First pitch to Corbin Dickerson. Slider low and away for a ball. Nico's had some success this year against Everett. A 1-2 record with a 4.70 ERA. A couple of good outings mixed in there. As Dickerson now gives it a ride out to right, hustling back to the track, leaping, and it'll hit off the wall. Dickerson will burn his way in a second. The throw goes to the cutoff man. And that is a one-out double. Corbin Dickerson, his second hit of the week. So a runner now in scoring position for Luke Stevenson. Well, the first time out for Mazza went four scoreless here against Everett. Last time, or first time here at the ballpark, gave up four earned through 2 2/3 and then returned back home. Another scoreless outing at PK against Everett across five innings. Last time here also gave up four as well. So long story short, when he pitches at home, has not given up a run against Everett through two starts. But when he's been here, he's given up four earned in each of the two. As he misses for ball one here now to Luke Stevenson. Brandon Eike on deck, Matthew Ellis to follow. One out, potential first run of the game here for Everett, standing over in scoring position. As he checks over on the speedy Corbin Dickerson. Evens up the count here at one. Both teams have had good success this week with runners in scoring position. Everett 7-for-27 through the first two. A 2.59 team average for him. Mazza trying to pitch his way out of trouble as he misses outside. Ball two. Saw Stevenson here on Tuesday, had a day off yesterday. Here on Tuesday night, part of that 10-4 M's win. Stevenson went 1-for-4 with a single and a run scored. Didn't draw a walk and struck out twice. 2-1, send foul over towards Everett's bullpen. Bouncing around in the bleachers for strike two. The infield right now in a shift here with a left-handed hitter in the batter's box. 3-0 lead, home half of the first. A 1-1 series split, always pivotal to take that game three here. Now time will be called. It will be a pitch clock violation on Nico, so that runs the count full. Well, first base is open if he walks him, but if he does, that would bring the game-tying run then to the plate here. Dickerson gets his lead at second. Nico now ready. The payoff. High in the air. This one out to left. Just got under it as Ramos and Bravo are there. Ramos will reach up, and he makes the catch for out number two. Look at Everett tonight rocking their home white uniforms with their green and blue stripes. Eugene wearing their nine uniforms that they'll rock occasionally on the road. They'll mix them in as well as their road grays. So two outs, a runner at second, and it's Brandon Eike, who has been quiet so far this week. 1-for-8 with a double. Does have an RBI and two runs. And he has had some monstrous games against Eugene this season. As the first pitch inside for ball one. A 284 hitter this season, 111 hits in 101 games. Team and league leader right now with 24 big flies. This one hits it well in the air out towards right center. It'll hit off the top of the scoreboard. The run will score. as the throw, a good relay in, keeps the runner aboard at first. It's a two-out RBI single for Brandon Eichy, and Everett now is on the board, trailing by just two. Runs here can come in bunches, so obviously feeling good with the early lead, but it's kind of ballpark. We have seen each offense put up double-digit runs already this week. The M scored 10 on Tuesday. Everett scored 11 here last night. And the tying run now up to bat in Matthew Ellis. Takes a slider at the belt. Strike called. Saw him here yesterday. Ellis, a monstrous day. 1-for-3, but 3 RBIs on a double with the bases juiced. One strike pitch, check swing, set, foul. Well, the fans getting loud here. Steve Willits, the on-field MC, and the promo crew throwing out T-shirts here every time after they score their first run. Mazza now ready from the belt. Two-strike pitch. Low for ball one.

0: Another two-strike offering. Ellis holds back and a delayed steal as the throw goes to second. But not in time. Brandon Eike just his fifth stolen base of the season. Mazza one strike away from ending. Now another runner in scoring position as the two-strike pitch swung on and missed. Nico collects the strikeouts to bring the first inning to a close. A one-out double and a two-out RBI single. We'll go to the second. The Emeralds leading tonight 3-1. 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
0: Daniel Rogers set to lead things off. It'll be 8-9-1 in order. Rogers, Ramos, and Bravo here. So an eventful first inning. Both teams bringing home some runs. Eugene, though, leading tonight 3-1. As a first pitch, Rogers shows bunts and foul. Up the third baseline. Was trying to catch the third baseman, Luis Sweetspell, sleeping right there. But it's a foul ball for strike number one. First game action we've seen this week from Rogers after O'Neill Perez, the starting catcher here the last two nights. 247 hitter this season for Rogers, 28 games with a homer and 9 RBIs during his time here with the Emps. Strike one pitch is sent foul. Well, after four straight base runners to start the game, Peters did retire the last three. Went strikeout, pop out, ground out to bring the inning to a close after the Emeralds had back-to-back jacks in that first. Two-strike pitch. Holds back on the check swing for a ball. Rogers, a former 2025 free agent signing here out of Iowa. A couple stints so far as an Emerald. A couple stints this year with San Jose as well. Now a two-strike pitch. Doesn't get him to chase on the changeup, and the count is even now at two. Eugene now with 9 runs scored here in their last two innings. 6 runs in the ninth yesterday, 3 in the first. Did a good job running that pitch count up early here against Peters. Has another pitch outside from 0-2 to 3-2 this time. And a nice at-bat to start the top of the second. Well, it's a lefty-lefty matchup here to Rogers. As Peters now ready from the belt, the payoff. Called strike three right at the letters on a slider. Peters collects his second K. Second strikeout looking as well for him. And it's the 9-hole hitter and righty, Jose Ramos. Saw Ramos here on Tuesday, 1-for-4 with a single, also swiped to base. 5 straight games here with the hit for Ramos. Through 24 games, more walks than strikeouts. 21 walks to just 19, 13 punch-outs this year here as an M. An on-base percentage of .449. It has been instant impact every time he's been in the lineup this season. Spears, a big slider, just clips the zone. One pitch skipped for ball two. So a two ball, one strike pitch here to Ramos. This is the part of the order with three straight righties, 9-1 and 2, and Ramos, Bravo, and Maldonado. As Ramos fouls off up and over our heads towards the roof, good time to tell you, the High Ridge Roofing and Construction offers a wide range of roofing services tailored to meet your unique needs. You can contact High Ridge today for a free consultation. Another two-strike spot now for Ramos. The pitch. Gives it a ride in the air out towards left, hustling over and making the catch on the line is Corbin Dickerson. Got jammed on a slider. That'll be out number two here to start the second. Well, that is five retired in a row now. As the lineup flips to the top, and Damian Bravo started this game with a five-pitch walk. Gives this one a ride in the air out to left. Few steps back, though, here for Corbin Dickerson. He'll wait, he'll catch, and that will bring the top of the second to a close. A 1-2-3 inning for the Emeralds offense. We'll go to the home half. Nico Mazza looking to return the favor. 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
0: Austin St. Laurent set to lead things off. Luis Suispel and Anthony D'Onofrio, 6-7 and 8 here in order now for the Everett Aqua Sox. With Nico Mazza back out on the mound for his second inning. First pitch jumped all over it. Rips a base hit single back up the middle. Split both Caden Kent and Dalton Went. So Austin St. Laurent is on. Just like that, the game tying run up to bat here in the switch hitter in Luis Suispel. Suispel, a home run and a double yesterday. Good start to the week for him. A homer, two doubles, two ribbies, and a run. Five straight games with extra base hits here for Suispel. 10 straight games reaching base. As the first pitch shows bunt, pulls it back in time for a ball. We're around the Northwest League, every game in action here. Bottom four over in Hillsboro. Still scoreless so far. Vancouver and Spokane had the same first pitch here tonight. It is top of the third already for them. Also scoreless. So the two teams here tonight, the only teams with runs so far in the league, as Mazza misses again now for ball two. Well, it took Nico 21 pitches to get through that first. A one-out double and an RBI single here from Brandon Eichy. Had a pop-out and a pair of strikeouts, both swinging for the righty. Big looping breaking ball. Strike one. We sweet spell Anthony D'Onofrio, Carter DeRiggi, bottom three here of the order for Everett. As St. Laurent gets his lead at first, hitting him on. Sweet spell fouls it off for strike number two. Let Eichy stolen base in the first. Just the first stolen base for Everett this week. They were 0-1 on the base path so far entering today. Eugene, meanwhile, was 9-10. It has been a big part of their plan so far. See if Laurent might get aggressive here as the 2-2 pitch lined over the head of a leaping Dalton Wentz. That'll find its way out to right as the throw just goes to the cutoff man. And it's consecutive singles to start the inning here for the Frogs. Well, he got a sinker running him really low and away. Just went down, was able to dig it out and find it right there. So runners now at first and second. Tying run is aboard. Go ahead, run up to bat here in Anthony D'Onofrio. See if Mazza can find a way, getting one of these batters now to roll over on a pitch here. Try to turn two. Martin playing over towards third. Kent, the shortstop, pretty close, almost hugging second with Wentz and Yacek on the right side. And a heavy shift here with the lefty up to bat. First pitch here to Anthony D'Onofrio. Ball one. Didn't see him here the first two games this week. A 221 hitter. Here in his 78th game played. 9 homers, 37 RBIs. And 1-0 offering. And does not get the call. Doesn't get him to chase low for ball two. Carter DeRiggi, another lefty here on deck. Three straight lefties in the order between 8-9-1 here for Everett. 2-0. Again, misses for ball three. A walk here would load up the bases. See if D'Onofrio has the green light here on this big pitch. The 3-0. He'll take all the way. Middle fastball for a strike. D'Onofrio, 10th rounder back in 2024 out of North Carolina. Struck out at least once now in his last five games. St. Laurent at second. Sweet spell aboard at first. 3-1. M's lead here. Bottom of the second. Fouls off a 3-1 pitch. Bouncing around in the stands. In and out of the hands of a fan right there, and it's a full count now. Well, fell behind 3-0 to Carlos Jimenez, the leadoff man, eventually got him to strike out. Looking for a similar result right here. The payoff. Upstairs, ball four. It's a 6-pitch walk, and the bases are loaded with nobody out here for Carter DeRiggi. Each team with a grand slam here on Tuesday. DeRiggi this year, a 245 hitter through 85 games. Went 1-for-4 yesterday with a double and a run scored. 6 grand slams this season for Everett. St. Laurent at third, the game-time run, Luis Sweetspell at second. Go-ahead run represented at first in Anthony D'Onofrio. DeRiggi this season in 259 with runners in scoring position above his season average. First pitch, low for a ball. Some movement now in the M's bullpen right now. Team can flip on its head here with one swing. The 1-0 dribbled foul up towards the Emeralds dugout up the first base side. Something on the ground here. The M's can go home with it. It's a force out here at any base right now. Time is called here. Some new baseballs being required. Mazin now ready to roll. Left-handed hitter Derigi in the box. Mazza gets the sign, kicks and fires on the 1-1. Again, misses for ball two. Nowhere to put him. Don't want to put him behind here in the count. Two-one pitch, high in the air. This one on the infield. The infield fly rule will be in effect as Walker Martin makes the catch. All three runners have to stay put. Big time. First out now. Always be funny. Dropping the baseball, obviously, with the infield fly rule. Wouldn't matter. But you know the crowd would ooh and ah, they'd gasp. But again, once the infield fly rule is in effect, you don't even have to catch the baseball. It's an automatic out. So now a ground ball. All of a sudden, you could turn two and get out of this with a zero here on the scoreboard. Gonna have to do so here against Carlos Jimenez, the leadoff man tonight for the Frogs. Base hit on Tuesday, five hits yesterday, four singles and a double. Checks his swing, doesn't matter, strike number one. Well, Jimenez was the one who started 3-0. Mazza fired in two straight strikes, got a foul ball, and on the seventh pitch, got him to chase on a slider. As the one strike pitch to the lefty, fouls it off. 0-2 now goes the count. Three runs, three hits, no errors for Eugene. One run on four hits and no errors so far for the Frogs. Everett now 1-for-4 tonight with runners in scoring position. Jimenez, foul tip, strike three. Mazza collects his third strikeout of the night, his second against Jimenez. And after loading up the bases with nobody out, the bases still loaded, no runs have scored. And he's one out away from getting out of the jam. It'll be Corbin Dickerson, fifth rounder out of Indiana last year, up to bat. A righty-righty matchup now here after three straight lefties. Dickerson swings and misses. Got the hit started here tonight for the Frogs with a one-out double. Scored the first and only run at this point here for Everett. Delivers up and in. Austin St. Laurent at third. Swiespel at second. Anthony D'Onofrio aboard at first. Two-run lead. Any type of hit. All the runners going on contact here. 1-1. Squeezed out of strike two. Just off the plate right there. Next pitch will be the 44th of the night here for Mazza, the 23rd of the inning. Again, all three runners, a big lead. 2-1, offered at and miss, going back to the well on the cutter. And Everett is down to their final strike here of the second. Be a big win here for Nico if he can leave the bases loaded. Gets the sign from Rogers. The deuce is wild. In the dirt, ball three. Well, nowhere to put him. A walk would bring home a run. All three runners now going to get a head start. Biggest pitch of the night now. About to be upcoming. Two outs and the 3-2. Strike three called. Frozen on a fastball. And Nico Mazza loads up the bases to start the inning. But goes pop out, strikeout, strikeout. To leave them loaded. We'll go to the third. M's lead 3-1. 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
0: Cam Maldonado, your leadoff man here. It is Maldonado, Kent, and Wentz. Both Maldonado and Kent going back-to-back last time up as the first pitch takes a fastball in at the hands for ball one. So a 3-1 Emeralds lead, an eventful couple of half innings for each side, but no runs being scored in the second as Peters fires 1-0 for a swinging strike. Well, after he gave up the back-to-back homers, gave up a single to Dalton Wentz, who will be due up third in the inning. Since that point, six up and six down here for the M's bats. This is ball two. So Peters now 41 pitches here tonight, 21 of them for strikes. Again, has gone just 3 1/3 in each of his first two starts here with Everett. Missed some time earlier this year, just working his way back. Getting stretched out further into the games. As Maldonado down the third baseline, it's good if it's fair, and it is gone! A 2-home run night for Cam Maldonado, and Eugene now leads 4-1. It was a waiting game right there. That one, 98 off the bat at a 40-degree launch angle. He basically was camped out and waiting right by the home plate umpire. Didn't want to start running, and eventually that one just kept it fair. So Cam Maldonado, 6 home runs in his first 15 games here as an Emerald. And Eugene leading tonight, 4-1. Maldonado now up to 20 home runs this year. As the next pitch now, Kent in the air again out to left, hustling back to the track, to the wall. It'll hit off the top of the wall. Takes a weird bounce away from D'Onofrio. Kent will stop in at second. It's a stand-up double for Caden Kent. A homer and a double now here tonight. And the M's in business here in the third. So a runner in scoring position here at second. Still with nobody out. First pitch to Dalton Wentz, called for a strike. A strike one pitch here to Dalton Wentz, late. First strike number two. Well, Wentz the switch hitter here once again, batting from the right side. Picked up a single his first go around. And a two strike pitch now on its way. Looping breaking ball just gets a piece. Fouls it off. Well, an eventful inning here to start. A leadoff homer for Cam Maldonado before that double. From Caden Kent, who stands in at second as the 0-2 misses for a ball. Well, for Cam Maldonado, again, that is his 20th home run of the season. He now just becomes the third hitter in the Giants' org to reach that mark this year, joining Lisbel Diaz, who is here, and Bo Davidson up in AA and AAA this year. As Wentz, swing and a miss. That'll be a strikeout for out number one here in the third. You have a lot of guys, though, right on his heels. Sander Darby, Dakota Jordan. And Walker Martin here, who's now up to bat, all with 18. And lots of guys anywhere from 14 to 17 here. Runner in scoring position with one out, a 4-1 M's lead. As Martin takes at the letters for strike one. As the next pitch, slider called again for strike two. A two-strike pitch with one out. Pitch to Martin, takes upstairs for a ball. Martin struck out looking his first time up here today. As he's trying to continue on, it's been an excellent first two games. Three hits, four walks, reached seven times to start the week. Three stolen bases and five runs scored. Now a two-strike pitch. Swing and a miss. It's a drop third strike. He was trying to find the baseball as the throw goes to first in time. Just barely right there. That is out number two. So it is Hayden Yacek up to bat, trying to drive home a run with two outs here in the inning. This getting Kent stands in scoring position. Yacek takes something in for a ball. Well, Yacek, a pop out to deep center field his first time up. 1-0 pitch. Skips away from the catcher. Almost got behind him, but with two outs already in scoring position, Kent just stays put at second. Well, leadoff home run here from Cam Maldonado to start the inning. Eugene still looking for their first base hit tonight with a runner in scoring position. They're currently 0-2 and have left one stranded. Meanwhile, Everett is 1-6. They have stranded four. 4-1. The M's out hitting Everett by one as well. 2-0 pitch. Runner takes off. A great jump. Called for a strike. No throw down. How about that, Cannon Kent? First hit, a homer in the first. Collected a double here. Now collects his first stolen base with Eugene. Makes it where a wild pitch or pass ball will bring him home or any type of base hit. 2-1 pitch to Yacek. This is for ball three. 26 pitches in the first year for Mason Peters, 12 in the second. This next pitch will be the 19th of the frame. First base is open if he walks him. Misses, ball four. It's a five-pitch walk. And Yacek reaches on five pitches. Second walk now of the night here for Eugene. Robert Hipwell with runners on at the corners and two outs. Rolled one over, a 4-3 ground out his first go-around. Hipwell looking to do some damage lefty-lefty here. A 283 hitter this season with runners in scoring position. First pitch checks his swing, called for a strike. A one-strike pitch here to Robert. Big breaking ball called for strike two. M's down to their final strike here in the inning. Already one home. Keenan Kent at third. Hayden Yacek at first. Can Hipwell protect with two outs and an 0-2 pitch now on its way. Upstairs for a ball. good work here for Hipwell, too. We've seen a few pitches kind of bounce away a little bit here from the catcher. Wild pitcher pass ball. You know, Kent will be ready to run. It's a heavy infield shift with the lefty, so third baseman Sweetspell playing way off third right now. Two-strike pitch to Hipwell. Breaking ball just misses. Good take to even it up. And because of this long inning now, there's some movement over in Eugene's bullpen here. Two-two. Check swing does not go. Ball three. Full count. That means Yacek over at first with two outs and a payoff upcoming. He'll get a head start. Kent will stay put at first. Trying to add on to the total here in the inning. The payoff. Hipwell rolls it over softly on the ground to first. It'll be a foot race to the bag and in time. A 3-1 inning ending ground out. And that'll bring the top of the third to a close. A leadoff homer for Cam Maldonado. We'll go to the home half. Eugene leading tonight 4-1. 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
0: Welcome you back into Eugene Emeralds Baseball here on 95.3 The Score. It is Nico Mazza back out here to start the inning, facing off now against Luke Stevenson. A 4-1 lead here tonight for Nico as the pitch misses low for a ball.

0: Stevenson, his first home run since August 21st, and it's his 19th of the year. Brandon Eicke up to bat. How well this game's gone for Eugene. Both these offenses can score quickly. As Eicke now pops one shallow over to first. Jacek continuing to drift back, reach ups over his head, and secures the catch. One pitch for out number one. Well, if you're in Eugene for the next game, make sure to stay with Valley River Inn and dine at Sweetwater's on the River. You can enjoy scenic river views, Pacific Northwest cuisine, local brews and craft cocktails. Valley River Inn and Sweetwater's, it's a winning combination. Matthew Ellis struck out swinging his first go-around. As Mazza now with one out and nobody on. Misses Lowood in for a ball. Around the Northwest League, Tri-City now leading 1-0 here against the Hops. That game headed to the bottom of the sixth. As the count evens here to Ellis. It's a 1-1 score right now between Spokane and the Seas. Also heading to the bottom of the fourth in that game. Keep you updated on those scores as we go as Mazzanel pulls the string. Really nice looking breaking ball there for a swinging strike two. Four strikeouts here tonight for Mazza. This is for a ball. Two balls and two strikes now. A 2-2. Runs the count full. Austin St. Laurent on deck. One run early home on a solo homer from Luke Stevenson. Mazza now kicks and fires. Payoff. Swing and a miss. Gets a strikeout swinging right there. And it looks like, I believe that is going to be the end of the night here for him. Just up over 50 pitches here. The M's now are going to instead turn to the bullpen as Hayward's coming out. And there's the point down now to the pen. So we'll step aside, take a break when we are back. Two outs, nobody on. A 4-2 Emeralds lead and a new arm replacing the Emerald starter here tonight, Nico Mazza. 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
0: Hubert Mejias, the call to the bullpen here for Eugene. He takes over with two outs in the frame. It's a righty-righty matchup here now to Austin St. Laurent. First pitch, a slider, low and away for a ball. So he is replacing Nico here. It'll be no decision for him tonight as he misses 1-0. Very quickly now a two-ball count here to Austin St. Laurent, who singled to start things off in that second.

0: popped up. Foul. Out of play. Next pitch misses again for ball three now. So a solid showing here tonight for Nico, whose night is officially in the books. Nico goes just 2 2/3 as Mejias misses. It's a five-pitch walk. All of a sudden, the tying run is up to bat here for the Frogs. But Nico goes 2 2/3, five hits, two runs, one walk, and five strikeouts. 55 pitches in total here tonight. 31 of them for strikes. Gave up a leadoff homer here to start the third, but went pop-out strikeouts. As Luis Suispel, the switch hitter, in the box. He'll be batting from the left side here tonight for the second straight time. First pitch goes around. Foul tipped for a strike. So four runs. Five hits. No errors tonight for Eugene. Two runs on five hits and no errors for Everett. Next pitch, runner goes. A swing and a miss. The throw to second is not in time. St. Laurent collects his 12th stolen base of the year and a runner in scoring position with two outs. Lemieux has been solid here during his time with the M's. 30 innings, a 6.53 ERA. He'll pump you strikes. 31 strikeouts, just six walks across his 30 innings. That has been his brand of baseball here in his fourth pro season. Two-strike pitch. Fastball misses. Yes, if he can find outs here tonight, could pitch a handful of innings. Pitches 2 to 3 innings pretty routinely out of the bullpen. Two-strike pitch to Suispel, falling for a hit right center field. That'll roll its way to the wall. As the run, Austin St. Laurent will come home to score. Suispel is into second. It is a two-out, two-strike RBI double for Luis Suispel. The lead has been cut to just one. Already 2 for 2 here today. That's six straight games now with an extra base hit. His bat has been big time here for Everett down this stretch. He now represents the game-tying run as Anthony D'Onofrio drew a six-pitch walk his first go-around. A big swinging strike. Mel Mejias officially made his Emeralds debut here on the 5th of June in a game at this very ballpark. He's pitched against the Frogs a couple of times. First two outings, gave up 10 runs across the first two outings. Last time out, though, here against Everett, went two innings and just one earned run, so 11 of his 22 runs. Half of the runs he has surrendered here as an Emeralds pitcher have been against this offense. Time was called for a moment as Mejias now gets the sign. 0-1. Another breaking ball misses. It's been a lot of extra base hits here tonight for Everett. Already three of them through the first three innings. They're up to nine here this week as the 1-1 misses again for ball two. Everett's up to nine. Eugene, meanwhile, is up to 14 after four already today. 2-1 pitch. This is again for ball number three. Just trying to find the final out of the inning. Took over for Nico, gave up that walk, a stolen base before the RBI double. Now a 3-1 pitch to D'Onofrio. Ball four, five-pitch walk. A trouble spot here now for Mejias on the mound. Well, a quick reminder that if you need a new mower this season, head on over to All Seasons Equipment, Eugene's largest steel dealer. Whether you want a walk-behind mower or a zero-turn, Steel and All Seasons Equipment have you covered. You can visit them at West 7th Ave. Well, we are well over an hour now here tonight. Not even a third of the way through. It's been a long first couple of games. Looks like we are on that same path here tonight. As pitch to Carter DeReggi, takes strike one. Happens on a lot of offense. 31 combined runs in those first two games. 39 combined hits. Two on and two out now here for DeReggi, who popped out with the bases loaded. Last time up, sends this one down the third baseline. Slicing foul. One just kept on carrying. Landed on the wrong side of the white line for Everett. The right side here for Eugene. And both runners now will have to make their way back into first and second. Sweet spell at second. D'Onofrio aboard at first. Again, they are down to their final strike of the inning. Mejias now with the sign. Fires 0-2. Another loud foul ball. Both runners again returning. They were running on contact. A long inning here. Two runs already home. 4-3 M's lead. Just trying to find the last strike here of the inning. Another 0-2. It's another foul ball. Really good battle here right now from DeReggi. And Mejias, the towering righty, find the put away. Another 0-2. This one lined out to left, charging in, falling for a hit. The runner will run through the stop sign to throw home. It is in time. Jose Ramos, what a throw. Guns down Sweetspell, who ran through the stop sign, and that will bring the inning to a close. We'll go to the top of the fourth. Eugene leading 4-3. 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
0: Daniel Rogers set to lead things off here in the inning for Eugene. Top of the fourth with a one-run lead now here for the Emeralds. Back and forth we have gone tonight. Three in the top of the first for Eugene, a run in the bottom of the first for Everett. And then in that third inning, a run for the M's and two for the Frogs. As first pitch to Daniel Rogers, called for a strike. So 8-9-1 will complete the second trip through the order here tonight for the M's bats. P. Peters up to 63 pitches here today already. There is an arm up and throwing in their bullpen as Rogers sends it foul. And Peters had gone just 3 1/3. His first two starts here in the Northwest League. 71 pitches this year. A season in career high. He's approaching that number here tonight. See if he can make it through this inning. Oh, 2 to Rogers. Good take on a slider. Well, Rogers last time up fell behind 0-2 as well, but ended up working the count full. Did get called out looking. Lefty, lefty, two-strike pitch. On the ground, hit up the middle, over to short. St. Laurent high points it. Quick throw over to first is in time for a 6-3 ground out. It'll be Jose Ramos now up to bat, who just made that incredible inning-ending throw at home. His third outfield assist already, but time is called. It looks like we are going to be seeing a pitching change most likely. Ryan Scott, Everett Skipper coming out. And there's the point down to the bullpen. So we'll step aside, take a break. Mason Peters' night coming to an end after 3 1/3. 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
0: It's Reed Easterly, the call to the bullpen here with one out in the top of the fourth. Easterly, 6 foot, 200 pounds, 24 years old. He's been with the Frogs all season. A 5-1 record, a 3.12 ERA. As the first pitch misses low for ball one here to Jose Ramos. 60 innings here for Reed. 70 strikeouts, 16 walks, and he is been solid this year against Eugene. Gets called for a strike. 3.60 ERA, 7 outings across 15 innings, 14 strikeouts to just 2 walks. As he takes over here for Mason Peters. Ramos hard ground ball up the middle and through past the glove of a diving Carter Duregui. Ramos a rocket, 101.2 off the bat, and it's a one-out base runner now here for the Emeralds in the top of the fourth. So Peters now, his night officially in the books. 3 1/3, 5 hits, 4 runs, 2 walks, and 4 strikeouts. Back and forth we have gone here tonight. Both teams scoring runs in the odd innings, not scoring in the even innings. As the first pitch to the leadoff man, Damian Bravo, inside. 5-pitch walk and a run scored in the first. Popped out to left to end the second inning. As we are now through the third time through the order. First trip, 2 trips through, yielded 4 runs on 6 hits. This is, again, ball two. Pretty balanced attack tonight here for Eugene. Cam Maldonado, Caden Kent, both with 2 hits. They're due up behind him. Ramos with good speed at first. Might see him try to be aggressive. as Bravo gives a 2-0 pitch a right out towards right center. Field that one, Will. Bang off the wall. Bravo will stop at first as Ramos makes his way into third. That is back-to-back hits here. Off Reed Easterly. Runners now at the corners and just one out for Cam Maldonado, who is already 2-for-2 with two home runs. Well, you don't have to look too far back here for the last three home run performance. It was the last game that Dakota Jordan played here as an Emerald. As first pitch here to Cam, misses for a ball. That was back on July 10th at home, had three home runs. Through his first three ABs, came in the fourth inning. Maldonado 2-for-2 tonight. Two homers, and now up to bat for a third time in the fourth. Big swinging strike. It was a two-run shot in the first and a leadoff solo shot in the third. So two homers, three ribbies, two runs here today. Filling up the stat sheets. Nine straight games reaching base. 1-1, swinging strike two. Ramos at third, Bravo aboard at first. Both teams now with seven hits here today. Two-strike pitch, but first a pickoff move to first as Bravo gets back in time safely. Well, six of the seven hits belong to the top four hitters here tonight. The other was Jose Ramos here in the ninth spot earlier this inning. Another pickoff move to first, and again the runner back in time safely. We saw Bravo aboard at first earlier last week with Ramos at third. On a similar play, pickoff move, Ramos ended up stealing home. Now a one ball, two strike pitch to Cam Maldonado. Lifts it in the air, deep out towards center. This one will stay in the park. Ramos will try to tag, making the catch as the throw goes to the plate. It is offline and gets away from the catcher as well, so Bravo will make his way in a second. And it's a sac fly RBI for Cam Maldonado. Four ribbies now here tonight. And Eugene back out in front by two. Big two, the throw went offline there, allowing the runner to move into scoring position as it's Caden Kent, who is also 2-for-2 today with the homer and a double. Looking for a three-hit night now. Offense has not been an issue here for either team today. First pitch, lefty-lefty to Caden Kent. Slider low for a ball. Well, Kent, a third-rounder out of Texas A&M back in 2025, came over in that trade deadline deal from the Yankees. Finding his groove here tonight as a 1-0 pitch on its way. On the ground and through the left side. We know how aggressive Eugene is. They will send the runner as the throw goes home. It is cut off from Luis Swiespel. And Caden Kent is 3-for-3, a single, a double, and a home run. A triple shy of the cycle already. It is a 6-3 M's lead. Dalton Wentz now up to bats with two runs already home in the inning. Kent aboard at first, also has a stolen base here today. Wentz tonight is 1-for-2. Switch hitter looks at a strike. Well, it's his third straight plate appearance from the right side. Just his second hit as a right-handed hitter this year, as this one is sent foul up over the Killerberger broadcast booth for strike two. Trying to protect now with two strikes. The pitch chopped on the ground into the glove of Luis Swiespel at third. He'll throw to second, and it is in time for the force out. Eugene able to bring home two runs here the inning on three base hits, a sac fly RBI from Maldonado, and an RBI single from Caden Kent. Let's go to the home half. Eugene leading 6-3. 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
0: 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An eventful first 3.5 innings here tonight. As first pitch a called strike now to Carlos Jimenez. So it is 6 runs, 8 hits, no errors here for Eugene. 3 runs on 7 hits and 1 error for the Frogs. The 0-1 sent up the first baseline. It's a fair ball into the glove of Hayden Jacek. He'll run over and touch first. And the leadoff man is gone on just 2 pitches. Well, nice to see Mejias get a quick and easy out here after he took over with 2 outs in the third. Gave up 3 straight base runners. Did give up a 4th in DeReggie, but a great throw home. Jose Ramos chopping down Luis Swiespel trying to score for the final out of the third. First pitch now to Corbin Dickerson. Swung on and missed. As the pitch brushes him back for a ball. So Mejias took him 19 pitches to find that final out. Again, he'll just be looking for some fast and easy ones now. Trying to pave his way to go a handful of innings here tonight. 2 balls and a strike now. On its way to Dickerson. Swinging strike number 2. He is looking for the first strikeout of his night here. A 2-ball, 2-strike pitch on its way to Corbin. Already 1-for-2 today with a double. Strike 3 called. Frozen on a slider. 2 up and 2 down now here in the fourth. First strikeout of the night for Mejias and the 6th for the Emeralds pitching staff. It is Luke Stevenson who hit a leadoff home run last inning in the third. First pitch taken for a ball. 6-3 M's lead here, bottom 4. Rowdy lefty matchup now to Luke as the pitch is swung on a missed. Around the Northwest League, Hillsboro reclaiming their first lead tonight. 4-1 against the Dust Devils in the bottom of the 7th. Still a 1-1 game, Spokane at Vancouver. Again, Vancouver right now essentially a 4-game lead with 10 games left in the second half. As Stevenson sends it high in the air, third base side, foul. Strike 2. The Seas just pick up a couple more wins, most likely That'll be the team that Eugene will face in the championship series. But again, if Spokane rattles off a few wins, it'll at least make it close here heading into next week. Keep a couple teams alive in the race. Two outs, nobody on, and a 1-2 pitch. Non-competitive changeup there. Two balls and two strikes. Hit it 395 feet last time up, 106 off the bat, a towering moonshot home run. Swing and a miss gets him to chase right there, and that's a 1-2-3 inning here tonight for Hubert Mejias. We'll go to the fifth. The M's still leading by three. 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
0: It is Walker Martin leading us off here in the top of the fifth. 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Walker Martin, first pitch upstairs for a ball. 5-6-7 in order here for Eugene. Top of the fifth. As Martin now opposite way. This one carrying out towards left to the track, to the wall. Off the top of the wall. Martin will stop his way in at second. Just missed his 19th home run of the season. And the leadoff man is in scoring position now here for the Emeralds. Eugene now after that last hit. 6 runs, 9 hits, no errors tonight. 3 runs, 7 hits, and 1 error for the Frogs. The error was charged to Anthony D'Onofrio last half inning on the throw that got away from the catcher. For Martin, that's his 14th double this year. Pitch, ball one here to Hayden Yacek. 32nd extra base hit now for Martin as well. So the next three batters in order are the three without a hit here today. Though Yacek did reach on a walk last time up. So the 6, 7, 8 spots here, see if their bats can get heated up. 2-0 count now to Hayden. 2 hits, 3 RBIs in the first 2 games this week. Former free agent signing out of Kent State. Going to be big for that bat to really heat up here heading into the championship series. As the 2-0 pitch hit hard on the ground but picked from Brandon Eike. He'll field it and touch first. That'll be out number one, but a productive out as Martin does go second to third on the play. And Robert Hipwell 0 for 2 with 2 groundouts. Went 2 for 5 yesterday, 2 singles. Also brought home an RBI on a ground out. Really productive night for him overall. Moved some runners over a couple of times as well. First pitch shows bunt, drops it back over towards the pitcher. Runner breaking to the plate. Pitcher will underhand toss it to first in time. It's a 1-3 ground out for Robert Hipwell, but it's an RBI as Martin scores on the play. And it's 7-3 now for Eugene. The four runs tonight now marking their biggest lead here today. Well, it's been a fast inning, but efficient so far. Just six pitches through those first three batters. Daniel Rogers up to bat, 0 for 2, a strikeout looking and a ground out. Swings and misses, strike number one. The M's have now brought home a run here in four of their five innings tonight. Two of them have been multiple runs as well. Rogers, a slow dribbler, foul off the end of his bat. The 0-2 swung on and missed. It's a three-pitch strikeout to bring the inning to a close. A leadoff double and an RBI ground out here from Robert Hipwell. Let's make our way to the bottom of the fifth. Eugene leading 7-3. 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
0: Welcoming you back into Eugene Emeralds baseball, bottom of the fifth. A four-run lead right now, and Hubert Mejia's back out for another inning. First pitch here to the right-handed hitter, Brandon Eike. Called ball one. So Brandon Eike, Matthew Ellis, Austin St. Laurent. Middle three of the order, 4-5-6. Mejia's evens up the count here at one. Took him just 12 pitches, went 1-2-3. Back in the fourth, including a pair of strikeouts for the righty. Misses fully in the zone, but called for ball two. Robert Bonet tonight behind home, just not giving that low call, but not like that pitch is on the edge of the plate. It is fully in the strike zone. Count now evens at two. Eike one for two tonight, a single, a stolen base, and an RBI. Two-two. Swing and a miss. Pulled the string on a changeup. Mejia's now has sent down four in a row. Three in a row as well via the strikeout. Leadoff man is gone. Well, that last inning here for Mejia's was a touchless inning. And just like that quick, clean inning, your car could be in and out at Finish Line Car Wash at 4160 Main Street in Springfield. Their advanced touchless technology uses powerful water and premium detergents. No brushes, no scratches, just a fast, spotless clean. Finish Line Car Wash, quick, clean, touchless. Some oohs and some ahs here as Matthew Ellis fouls off a fastball at the top of the zone. He is 0 for 2 with two strikeouts, both swinging. Count now evens up here at a ball and a strike. Oliver does have seven hits here today. It's been pretty well balanced. Six of their nine hitters with the base hits as Ellis will make it seven. Lines a single out to left field. Ramos cuts it off in the gap. Ellis is aboard for the first time today. Again, even with a four-run lead, this one's still far from over here today. Well, the Giants right now, it's the last big league game standing. They're leading 2-1 here against the Arizona Diamondbacks. Opening up a four-game series at home. It is 2-1 about to head to the eighth. Drew Gilbert collected his eighth home run of the season. Also had a sac fly RBI in the fifth as the next pitch lined over the first baseman's head. Ellis will just stop in at second. The throw quickly to the cutoff man. And Austin St. Laurent has reached all three times today. Two singles and a walk. And there'll be two base runners now here in the frame with just one out for Luis Sweetspell. One more base runner here in the inning brings a tying run up to bat. Sweetspell tonight singled in the second, RBI double in the third. He was the runner that got gunned down from Jose Ramos to bring that third inning to a close. So he is now through an inning and two-thirds here tonight. Four hits, one run was earned, two walks and three strikeouts. And Sweetspell, loud foul ball. That one is towards the crowd, Mike. A loud foul ball, we'll call it. Sweetspell, his third plate appearance as well from the left side tonight. It's been two righties here used today from Eugene. Nico Mazza, the starter, before Mejias took over. Breaking ball misses. So a good start tonight for Sweetspell, but did hit into a double play earlier this week. He's the only Everett's batter to roll one over and turn two so far. I'm sure the M's would not mind that right here to get out of this inning. Outside for ball two. Ellis at second, St. Laurent at first. Infield double play depth right now, playing back. Ball three to Sweetspell. A walk would load up the bases. Well, this part of the order has been lethal. St. Laurent, Sweetspell, D'Onofrio, DeRiggi. They have reached eight of their nine plate appearances so far. Only DeRiggi's been retired tonight. He is now ready, kicks and fires on the 3-1. Check swing, appealed down to the base umpire, does not go. Five pitch walk, and the bases are loaded again here for Everett. Well, they loaded up the bases in that second inning. Eugene and Nico Mazza got an infield fly and then went strikeout, strikeout to get out of it with the zero, but one swing now can tie us up here. 7-3 M's lead. D'Onofrio tonight, 0-0, two walks. Six-pitch walk in the second, a five-pitch walk in the third. First pitch to the power left-handed hitter. This one lifted in the air, right center field, moving over to the wall and making the catch is Maldonado. Ellis will tag. The throw just goes to third. So it's a sac fly RBI for Anthony D'Onofrio. The lead back down to three here tonight for Eugene. So Ellis scores on the play. St. Laurent goes second to third. Sweetspell does stay put over at first. Two outs in the inning, and Carter DeRiggi up to bat. He was the one that had the infield fly in the second. Did single back in the third. Everett again threatening here, but time will be called before the first pitch. It looks like a baseball from Eugene's bullpen shot out onto the field. Most likely will be the last inning we see from Mejias today. He is inching closer and closer towards 50 pitches tonight. Strike one here to Carter to start the at-bat. St. Laurent in third, Sweetspell at first. Nine-hole hitter Carter DeRiggi. Lineup will go to the top. Carlos Jimenez on deck. And the next pitch gets away from the catcher. It'll roll to the backstop. And St. Laurent scores from third. 7-5 game. Again, the lead is cut to just two. We are in for a very high-scoring night here again. Probably going to have those just about every single night here this week, the way that it has gone. 10-4 win on Tuesday for Eugene, and 11-6 win last night for Everett. One thing we haven't had through the first two is a high-scoring game that's been this close, just back and forth here. Yeah, this time is called. For the catcher here. Trying to shake off, and it looks like fixing and adjusting the gear. Well, on that last wild pitch as well, Sweetspell does move into scoring position here at second. And Eugene is a team tonight. They are 1-for-5 in these spots. They have stranded four. Their runs have been more on the homers tonight. Meanwhile, Everett, they are 3-for-8 in these spots. They have stranded six so far here tonight. As Rogers still fixing the gear, it looks like on that last pitch, it'll be ruled as a wild pitch here for Mejias, scoring the run. And it took some of Rogers' gear off. Back to baseball we go. 1-1 pitch. Carter DeRiggi lines it out to right. That'll sneak through for a base hit. Sweetspell will get the wave this time as he'll come home to score. And the lead is cut to just one. Back and forth we go here tonight. It's a three-run frame for the Frogs. And it looks like time will be called. Jacob Hayward, the M skipper, coming out. That'll signal the end of the night here for Hubert Mejias as the point down goes to the bullpen. So we'll step aside, take a break. When we are back, the tying run is on. The go-ahead run at the plate in Carlos Jimenez. Two outs here in the bottom of the fifth. 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
0: A new arm taking over here on the mound for Eugene. And now pitching here tonight in his debut, it is Sam Bauer, a 6'3", 217-pound righty, 25 years old. A 2022 11th rounder out of St. Mary's. As the first pitch, runner takes off early, doesn't matter. The first pitch is delivered for a ball. So the runner is into second for Carter DeRiggi. His 19th stolen base, and all of a sudden, the tying run in scoring position with two outs here to Carlos Jimenez, who is 0-for-3 tonight. Just one of two Frogs hitters without a hit. Bauer's making his M's debut tonight. As a 1-0 pitch, line foul. Bauer 6'3", 217 from Visalia. Again, he was drafted in 22. Did not make his pro debut until this season after being drafted in 2022. Injuries kept him out. He has been healthy all year. For the most part, started the year on April 3rd out of their bullpen. As pitch here to Jimenez, evens up here at 2. 19 outings for San Jose. 4 starts, a 4.62 ERA, spanning 48 and two-thirds innings. Two-strike pitch. Up the first baseline, fair ball past the glove of Hayden Yacek. It'll roll its way to the corner. The run will score as Jimenez now is thinking 3. The throw into third will not be in time. It is an RBI triple for Carlos Jimenez. We are squared away here at 7. So a tied game here after a 4-run frame. That run will be charged to Mejias, not to Bauer here in his M's debut. Although if Jimenez scores, it'll be charged to him. 4 runs home here, bottom of the 5th. 14 combined runs already, 20 combined hits. Going to be one of those nights. First pitch to Corbin Dickerson. Strike is called. The Bauer is great this year pitching for San Jose. Did get placed on the 7-day IL on July 12th and officially activated here yesterday and now making his high A debut tonight. Next pitch, foul tip for strike 2. 2 strikeouts for Dickerson tonight. Both of them were looking. Doubled and scored back in the first. He's trying to give Everett their first lead here tonight. It is also the first time this game has been tied so far. 0-2. Strike 3 called, frozen on a breaking ball. It's a 3-pitch strikeout and the first strikeout here for Sam Bauer. We'll go to the 6th, all tied now here at 7. 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
0: Buckle up, going to be a long game here tonight as we enter the top of the 6th. Still tied now here at 7. Eugene is led by as many as 4 runs today, but for the first time tonight, it is tied since we started the game here in the first. 9-1-2, Jose Ramos, Damian Bravo, and Cam Maldonado set to face off against Reed Easterly, who's back out here for a second inning of work. First pitch low, but called for strike 1 here to Ramos. Singled and scored his last time up, 1-for-2 tonight so far. About to complete the third trip through the order for the M's bats. Well, one takes outside for a ball. Leister Lee had a quick inning. Took him 9 pitches to get through the fifth. Eugene did bring home a run, however, after a leadoff double from Walker Martin. Misses low for ball two. So for the M's bats, 3 in the first, a run in the third, 2 in the fourth, a run in the fifth. Meanwhile, forever, a run in the first, 2 in the third, and 4 in the fifth. A lot of runs, to put it lightly, as Ramos now gets jammed. Hits a slow roller to short, charging it here is St. Laurent. The throw goes across the diamond and in time for a leadoff 6-3 ground out. So the M's have brought home runs 4 their 5 times to the plate tonight, and it has been the top part of the order that has been uber productive. First 5 tonight all have hits. Bravo, Maldonado, Kent, Wentz, and Martin. They are responsible for 8 of the 9 M's total hits here today as Bravo gets called for a strike. Damian Bravo hitting leadoff for the first time this year. A walk, a single, and a pair of runs. Looks low. 1-1 is the count. See if the M's can reclaim the lead here today. 1-1 pitch. Bravo gives it a ride right center field. Moving back is D'Onofrio to the track. It'll hit off the wall. Bounces away from him as well as Bravo will burn his way in a second. It's a 2-hit night as Bravo has reached 3 out of 4 trips. This one, 94 off the bat. Sent it the opposite way, and just like that, the potential go-ahead run standing in scoring position here for Eugene. And the hits have not been there with runners in scoring position tonight. They are 1-for-5. They have left 4 on. It has been the big flies that have really done the damage here today. Meanwhile, for Everett, their offense has been death by 1,000 paper cuts, 5-for-11 with runners in scoring position. First pitch to Cam Maldonado, ball one. About as good of a night as he gets so far here for Cam, 2-for-2. 2 home runs, 2 runs, 4 RBIs. Had a sac fly RBI last time up in the fourth. Late on a fastball, swinging strike. With that last hit as well for Damian Bravo. Both teams now over double-digit hits. Still just 1 out here in the top of inning number 6. 1 strike pitch. Ball 2. Could take about a ball length or so outside. Home fans not going to like it here tonight from Everett Memorial Stadium. Game 3 of 6 this week. It's a 1-1 series so far between the two clubs. Next pitch is set foul, up and out of play over on the first base side of things. And Maldonado now up to 20 home runs this year, becoming the third hitter in the Giants system to reach that mark. Lisbel Diaz and Bo Davidson, both with 25 this year. 4 RBI night here already today. He's done that once already in Eugene. As the next pitch, has he done it again? This one carrying to right. It is gone. Are you kidding? Cam Maldonado. He's the second hitter this year with 3 home runs in Eugene. It's a 9-7 Emeralds lead. 102.2 off the bat, 371 feet. Joining the likes of Dakota Jordan with 3 home runs in a game this year, something we had not seen in a long, long, long time. Dakota did it July 10th, and Maldonado has done it here. 3 home runs and 6 RBIs. First pitch, a called strike here to Caden Kent. What a night Cam is having. 9-7 M's lead. 0-1. Caden Kent takes low again. Caden Kent, he is a triple shy of the cycle now. A solo homer in the first, a double in the third, and an RBI single in the fourth. 1-1 pitch here to Kent. Strike two. 9 runs, 11 hits, no errors here for Eugene. 7 runs, 11 hits, and 1 error for the Frogs. 2-strike pitch. Checks his swing, appeal down. No dice, says the base umpire, Nick Saxton. Count evens now at 2.

0: Strike one is called here to the switch hitter, Dalton Wentz. So two outs, two runs already home here, a 9-7 lead. Eugene, it's their second lead here tonight as a team. As Wentz lifts it, first base side, foul territory. Jimenez moving over and foul. Just over the wall right there. That'll be strike two. Wentz 1-for-3 today, a single, a strikeout, and a ground out. And this top of the order, man, they are producing. 10 of the 11 hits now belonging to the top five, and the top three are responsible for 8 of the 11. Two-strike pitch to Wentz. Just late again, fouls it off. Walker and Barton on deck if Dalton can reach. Easterly still out there through 2 1/3 so far. 0-2. Wentz just a little bit early this time. Fouls it off up the third baseline over towards the M's manager, Jacob Hayward. Fun night. We are already at 20 combined runs here. Two-strike pitch on its way. This time he finally misses in the dirt low. No surprise, seemed like we were due for another high-scoring one here. It has lived up to that so far. Two-strike pitch. Count evens now. Good at-bat here now from Dalton. 2-2, misses again. Another full count now. Some really, really strong ABs here now from this M's offense. Payoff. Wentz gives it a ride, hits it well out to center, and making the catch on a line is Anthony D'Onofrio. Hard hit baseball, but that'll bring the inning to a close. Well, Cam Maldonado has done it. 3 home runs here tonight, 6 RBIs in total. We'll go to the home half. Eugene leading 9-7. 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
0: Back and forth we go here tonight. It is Luke Stevenson set to lead things off. 3-4-5 now in order for Everett. They now trail by 2. First pitch to Luke. Strike call. Well, for Everett, they have not scored runs in consecutive innings. A run in the first, 2 in the 3rd, and 4 in the 5th. So if they score here, it'd be the first time they've accomplished that feat today. A 1 now to Stevenson, swung on a missed. And it was Sam Bauer who took over here in his Emeralds debut. Took him 7 pitches, gave up an RBI triple to Carlos

0: the menace, but got Corbin Dickerson to strike out looking. So the run was not charged to him as the 0-2 offered at and missed. That is a three-pitch strikeout for the first strikeout here of the inning for Bauer. Seven of the 10 have been swinging, three of them looking so far. Stevenson gone for the third time tonight, and one out. Nobody on here for Brandon Eike. Swing and a miss. Eike an RBI single and a stolen base in the first. A pop out and a strikeout since that point. Everett's offensive attack has been pretty balanced here. Just one hitter without a base knock. And Bauer called for a ball right there. Two lead changes, one tie. The biggest lead here tonight has been four. 1-1 pitches. A foul ball. Getting around the Northwest League. Hillsborough closed it out. They now have a 3-0 series lead against Tri-City. They defeated the Dust Devils 4-2. Vancouver, they are opening things up, bottom seven. As a two-strike pitch dribbled inside. Two balls and two strikes. They lead 4-1, bottom seven right now. Every team, obviously outside of Eugene, already has their postseason ticket punched. Hoping Spokane can play spoiler. 2-2, lifted in the air. This one carrying out to the short wall and right, and it is off the scoreboard. Mikey will make his way in a second as the throw goes in. It is offline, but a diving stop from Walker Martin keeps that one from rolling towards the dugout. It's a one-out double for Brandon Eike, part of a two-hit game now. Time will be called here for a moment. Some new baseball is being delivered. Righty lefty here now as the game time run, Matthew Ellis. 1-for-3, two strikeouts, a single and a run. Strike number one. So 16 combined runs. Still a ways away from either team's most combined runs in a game, but we're starting to trend in that direction. The offense keeps up like this. As one strike pitch. Ellis now right center field, charging in. Bravo, it'll fall for a hit. The runner, though, did kind of have to stay at second. So it was going to be a close play, so he does get the stop sign now at third. So Eike in a third, Ellis in a first, and the go-ahead run up to bat in Austin St. Laurent. The bottom four. It's been the top three for Eugene that has produced almost every run here tonight. It's been the bottom four here tonight for the Frogs. They are 10-for-11 between the 6, 7, 8, and 9 hitters. As time will be called, Luis Pino, the entire M's infield coming in. While we wait, good reminder that Holiday Motor Coach is proud to support your Eugene Emeralds. 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St. Laurent, two singles, a walk, a stolen base, and a pair of runs. Everett now is up to 13 hits. Eugene with 11. Sims. Minus two in the hit department, but plus two in the run department, where it matters most. Trying to keep it as a plus two right here. First pitch skipped in the dirt. Good knock down there from Daniel Rogers. Ball one. Walker Martin at third. Caden Kent at short. Dalton Wentz at second with Hayden Yacek at first. Rogers behind the dish. Sam Bauer here in his M's debut on the mound. 1-0. Strike called. Jose Ramos in left, Damian Bravo in center, and Cam Maldonado out in right. A defensive look here tonight for your M's. So Bauer's seven pitches rather to get the final out of the fifth. This will be his 13th pitch of the inning. Misses low, ball two. There was some movement in Eugene's bullpen. There's also an arm up and throwing here on the side for Everett. So it does look like we'll see a new pitcher taking over on the side for the Frogs next half inning. 2-1, fastball on the ground, could be 2-6. For the throw to 3, not in time. It pulls Jacek off the base. That's a tough break. Ikey will score on the play. It'll be a fielder's choice right there for St. Laurent. A 6-4-3. Jacek just could not keep his foot on. Could have been 9-7 heading to the seventh, but instead is 9-8, and the tying run is still on. So Ellis is out at second. St. Laurent stands at first, and Luis Swiesbelt. Hams have not been able to record an out against him here tonight. A single, a double, a walk, an RBI, and a run scored. First pitch, ball one. Fourth straight plate appearance as well from the left side for Sweetspell. A 1-0 offering. Gets jammed, lifted, shallow left. Might be a tough play. Ramos charging in. He'll get there in time on a line, and he makes the catch to bring this inning to a close. Everett able to bring home a run on two hits. We'll go to the final three innings tonight. The Emeralds leading 9-8. 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
0: It is Walker Martin set to lead things off. A game that, who knows how many runs you're going to need here tonight to walk away victorious. Just that kind of night. Eugene has scored a run here in the last four innings. They brought home a run in 5 of the 6 frames tonight. First pitch now to Walker Martin. Inside out swing, and it goes foul. Interesting here. Reed Easterly out of the ball game. It is Christian Little taking over. He's been one of the most light out bullpen arms this year here for Everett. 3-5, a 3.12 ERA across 49 innings. A 1 now to Walker. Breaking ball low. So it is 5, 6, and 7. Martin, Jacek, Hipwell here in order. On one pitch, misses low. Eugene has hit Little well. 7 games, 8 2/3 innings. He has given up 11 earned runs, 13 runs in total. 11.42 ERA. Hams have had some lopsided numbers against him as Martin fouls it off for strike two. So 11 runs. Time's called here for a moment. 11 earned runs here against Eugene across 8 2/3. He has only given up 17 runs in total across his other outings as the pitch misses low for a ball. Full count now to the leadoff hitter. Payoff. Check swing, appeal down. Oh, no, he goes. It's a drop third strike as well. As no tag will go on. He'll make his way back to the dugouts for the outs. Could have been ball fours instead. Out number one is Hayden Yacek up to bat. Righty-righty matchup here as Yacek is ready now against Little. First pitch outside for a ball. So 17 combined runs. So 1-0 pitch is sent foul. Time called here for a moment as Yacek back in the box. 1-1. Fouls it off. Well, for Christian Little, an 11.42 ERA this year against Eugene, against every other team in the league. He's given up 6 runs in 40.8 innings. Or rather, 40 and a third, rather. Excuse me. Math is hard sometimes. That's a 1.33 ERA. Eugene is the only team that has found success. As he misses in the dirt ball, too. It was just kind of surprising to see him out here already this early in the game. Usually someone usually see much, much later in the contest, but Everett has been burning through their arms here tonight. It's the third arm used now. And a 2-ball, 2-strike pitch here to Yacek. Protects and fouls it off. By inning, the Emeralds 3 runs in the first, none in the second. And then a run, 2 runs, 1 run, 2 runs, alternating back and forth here across the last 4 innings. Yacek looking for his first hit tonight, has reached on a walk. Has a 2-2. This one sent down the first baseline. Foul. Just kept slicing out of play right there. While we wait for him to make his way back over towards the dugout, good time to tell you that if you're thirsty, Eugene's own South Fork Coffee and Water has been delivering bottled water to both homes and businesses for 25 years. South Fork Coffee and Water, we're proud to be locally owned and operated. Another long battle here. 2-2. Swing and a miss. Pitch in the dirt. Drop third strike. A tag is put on. That is consecutive strikeouts now for Christian Little. So 2 outs, Robert Hipwell will try to start a 2-out rally here. Scoreless innings have been few and far between so far. First pitch to the lefty. Hipwell lifts it softly out to right, right at the right fielder, Carlos Jimenez. He'll make the catch, and that's a 1-2-3-7. Time to stand him up, stretch him out. Home half we go. Eugene leads 9-8. 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
0: Bottom seven we go here tonight. The M's clinging to a one-run advantage. It is Anthony D'Onofrio set to lead things off. He is still 0-for-0 today. Two walks and a sac fly RBI. First pitch misses low and away for a ball. Well, taking over on the mound here is Hayden Wynja. Wynja back here in Eugene, a familiar face now pitching out of the bullpen as he misses low and away for ball two. So he takes over for Sam Bauer here. Wynja, a lefty-lefty matchup. D'Onofrio gives it a ride out to left. This one carrying, but Ramos moving back. He'll get there in time, and he makes the catch for the L7. Wynja, 6'8", 232, 27 years old. Again, a name if you've been following M's baseball here a while, you definitely will recognize. 10 outings back in 23, and then in 2024, made 15 starts here before suffering an injury back in late August, got put on the 7-day IL, and then a 60-day IL stint kept him out of action in all of 2025, excuse me, as he misses low and away, ball one to Durrigi. And then this year, officially returning for the first time in almost 18 months, made an outing there in Arizona on June 25th. This is now for ball two. And a couple games in San Jose. Seven outings out of their bullpen, a 2-0 record with a .96 ERA. Gave up a single earned run in 9 1/3. One out and a 2-0 pitch. Ball three. So he was lights out here for San Jose. Officially promoted here and activated yesterday. Not expecting him to go more than an inning tonight. Again, he is just working his way back from injury, trying to ease him back in. Takes over in a high leverage spot here. 3-0. He'll take, and it's called for a strike. The 3-1 is a ball, just barely missing outside. Five-pitch walk, and the game-tying run is on here for the Frogs. Officially completes the fourth time through the order here tonight for Everett. 9 runs, 11 hits, no errors for Eugene. 8 runs on 13 hits, and 1 error for Everett. Lefty-lefty. Check swing, appeal to the base umpire. He goes, says Nick Saxton. So Jimenez now down in the count, 0-1. 0-for-3 to start before he collected an RBI triple in the fifth. Lefty-lefty matchup here as Hayden now gets the sign. Big looping slider for strike two. Owenya, the towering frame out there, 6'8", 232 from Des Moines, Iowa. Third stint now here is an M. Glad to see him back and healthy this year. 0-2, runner goes. The pitch, a ball. The throw to second is not in time. It goes to center. Bravo will field it. The throw will just go to the cutoff man. It'll be a stolen base. And an E2 on the play. The fourth error this year for Daniel Rogers. And the tying run is 90 feet from home. Well, for Eugene, that's their third error this week. The approach now changes here for Carlos Jimenez with two strikes and one out. First, he didn't want to roll over on anything, hit into a double play, but now with the runner at third at the tying run, he'll just be looking to put the ball in play here. Can Winya find the put away? Two-strike pitch. In the dirt, it gets away from the catcher. The run will score, and we are tied at nine. Two batters in have not had a base hit in the inning, and the run scores 2-2 now. Rather, 2-2 counts in a 9-9 game. Second time we have been tied here today. This one has felt far from over the entire way. Two-strike pitch. Strike three called. Frozen on a slider. Jimenez goes down looking for the strikeouts. Fourth time Eugene has collected a backwards K here tonight. Their 11th strikeout as a team. Two outs. Nobody on here. All tied at nine. It is Corbin Dickerson who has struck out his last three times up. First pitch is fouled off for Dickerson. His last three strikeouts have all three been looking. First three looking strikeouts tonight were all by Dickerson before that last one right there from Carlos Jimenez. 0-1. Above the zone for a ball. Two outs in the 1-1 pitch, lined out to left and falling for a hit. That'll go out to Jose Ramos. As Dickerson is in with a two-out single, he now represents the go-ahead run. And it's Luke Stevenson up to bat. Gene, limit the damage to just the one run here. Everett now has scored a run in three consecutive innings. Six of their nine runs in the last three. Nine runs for both teams. One error for both sides as well. Eugene 11 hits and Everett with 14. 25 combined hits here tonight. Pitch to Stevenson. Brushes him back for a ball. Their most runs is 21. Their most hits is 18 in the game. So a ways away before that as the 1-0 pitch. Runner goes. The throw to second is not in time. Dickerson is in with the stolen base. And the potential go-ahead run now in scoring position here for Everett. The 2-0 pitch is called for a strike. So 2-1 here to Luke Stevenson, who has homered today. Struck out twice and popped out once. Inside for ball three. Two outs, 9-9 game here, bottom seven. Winya with the sign, fires 3-1. Full count, payoff pitch now about to be upcoming. Levered as a team, 6-13 tonight with runners in scoring position. They have stranded eight on. Hayden Winya back in action for the first time as an Emerald since 2024. Payoff. Strike three called. Froze him on a slider. That'll be a backward strikeout here for Hayden Winya. And it'll end things here in the bottom of the seventh. We'll go to the eighth. All tied now here tonight at nine. 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
0: Daniel Rogers here, set to lead things off top of the eighth in this tied up 9-9 game. It is Christian Little back out for another inning. Rogers still without a base hit here tonight. Has not reached. Takes upstairs for a ball. One of three Emeralds to not reach tonight. Yachek, one of them, reached on a walk. Hipwell hasn't reached at all, but did record a sack bunt that brought home a run. See if Rogers can get the bat going here. Ball two. Well, the Emeralds in the top of the seventh held scoreless. It's the first half inning for them without a run since the second inning. Five of the seven runs they have scored in now. Trying to reclaim this lead. 2-0 pitch. Breaking ball finds the plate. Largest lead has been four. Gene has led at two different points tonight. Game has also been tied twice. 2-1. All three now to Rogers. Rogers, Ramos, Bravo. Lefty, righty, righty here in order now for Eugene. Little back out on the mound for a second inning. Took him just 14 pitches to get through that first. No one's throwing here on the side for Everett either. As Rogers looks at strike two. Little will go up to two innings occasionally. He's done that a few times here this month of August already. Full count, payoff pitch. Swing and a miss. Pulled the string on a slider. That is out number one to start the eighth. Jose Ramos up to bat. Ramos one for three, a single and a run scored tonight. Singled in the fourth. Strike called. So Little now has retired. First four M's batters that he has seen. Strikeout, pop out, strikeout. Bad time here for the M's offense to go cold. 0-1. Into the net. For strike two. Ramos can find a way to fight and protect here with two strikes. Top of the order due up behind him. Looks like Vancouver's on their way to taking a 2-1 series lead against Spokane. They're leading 8-1. That game is about to head to the ninth. Strike three called to Ramos on a pitch outside. Five up and five down now for Christian Little. So Vancouver already with the four-game lead in the standings. Nine games left after tonight, depending how this game shakes out. Yeah, I mean, it could be real, real tough for any team to find a way. Two outs, top of the order. Ball one here to Damian Bravo. A walk, a single, a double, and three runs scored here for Bravo. First time he has hit in the leadoff spot here. One out. Checks his swing, doesn't matter, strike called. Well, for the Giants, last we updated, Yo is 2-1. He brought home four runs in the eighth, put the icing on the cake. Three different RBIs to three different former Emeralds. Bryce Eldridge, an RBI double. Jonah Cox, an RBI single. And Turner Hill with an RBI base knock as well. Ball two now up and in. We're doing that against the Diamondbacks. Here tonight, their division rivals. They close it out 6-1. 2-1 pitch to Bravo. Just clips the inner half. Strike two. Eugene's batters have gone down the last seven in a row. Can Bravo end that streak here? Little ready. 2-2. This one rocketed into the glove of the second baseman, Carter DeRiggi, for the L4. We'll go to the home half of the eighth. Still tied at nine. 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
0: 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Good time to tell you that if you're ready to keep the party going, stop by the cooler after the game to enjoy the new Taco Tuesday menu and brand new drink specials, exciting live music events, and the biggest projector screen in town to catch all of your favorite sports action. Cooler Restaurant and Bar, official postgame bar of the Eugene Emeralds. First pitch, reaching back and getting a swinging strike. Here is Marty Gare out of Eugene's bullpen. Gare has been phenomenal here out of the pen for the Emeralds. As he takes a pitch low, 1-1. Well, Gare, 6'6", 230, 23 years old, a 2023 13th rounder from Florida Southwestern State Junior College. Pitch misses ball two, well over 100 right there. Came over in that deal with Luis Arias. Six outings now as an M. 5 2/3, seven strikeouts, three walks, and a 1.59 ERA. There's a fastball. Ball two. It is a 9-9 game as we enter things here. Bottom eight, 4, 5, and 6 in order for the Frogs. Creeping towards 10 p.m. 2-2. Swing and a miss. Nasty. Pulled the string right there. It's a strikeout swinging. 13th strikeout for the Emeralds pitching staff here. And the leadoff man is gone. 9:42 p.m. 2 hours and 35 minutes into this game here tonight. Started at 7:07. We are on our way towards another three-hour game here this week. As first pitch to Ellis, strike called. Ellis started 0-for-2, since then 2-for-2 with two singles and a run. A one. Just avoids the hit-by-pitch. 9 runs, 11 hits, and 1 error here tonight for the M's. 9 runs on 14 hits and 1 error for the Frogs. Takes over for Hayden Winya. 1-1. Foul ball. So Winya goes an inning here tonight. Mazza went the first 2 2/3. Mejias went 2. Bauer went an inning and a third. Winya went an inning. And Gare now a third of an inning so far. He is the fifth pitcher used out of this bullpen. Two-strike offering now, looking for consecutive strikeouts. Just gets a piece. Foul ball. He'll continue to fight and see another. Some fun ABs, a fun back-and-forth game. A two-strike pitch on its way. Just gets a piece again. Time is called here. The ball boy coming out. Handing some new baseballs to the home plate umpire, Robert Bonet. Another 1-2. Swing and a miss, 100.2 miles an hour on that four-seam fastball. Two up and two gone in the inning. Two outs. And if Garrett can find one more out, it would be the second inning tonight where neither team has scored a run. It is rare here tonight. First pitch here to Austin St. Laurent. Nice looking slider for a strike. Still tied here, been tied since Everett tied us up here last half inning on a wild pitch. Garrett is looking for a fast and efficient frame. Could even come back out of the ninth. A one, fouls it off. Strike number 2. A 1-1 series split. Whoever wins this game will be in good position to try to find a series victory here this weekend. 0-2. Oh, yeah. Swing and a miss. 100.9 on the fastball. And it's a 1-2-3 inning for Marty Gare. We'll go to the ninth, all tied at 9. 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
0: Top of the ninth, tied here at nine, and who else but Cam Maldonado set to lead things off. The recap of his night, two-run homer in the first, a solo homer in the third, a sac fly RBI in the fourth, and another two-run home run in the sixth. It's a three-homer, six RBI night as the first pitch here from Hintz misses low and inside for ball one. He takes over here now for Christian Little. So Casey Hintz, a righty, fires to Cam, ball one. 6 foot, buck 61, 22 years old. 2025 16th rounder out of Arizona. A 4.04 ERA this season. 2-0 pitch here to Cam. Drops in the strike. Six outings for Hintz against Eugene with a 2.25 ERA. A 2-1 pitch. Maldonado sent foul. Fun game here tonight. Eugene has been held scoreless in consecutive innings for the first time here today. Held scoreless in the second, the seventh, and the eighth. See if they can change that here. Is Maldonado swing and a miss. First time he has gone down here tonight. That'll be out number one to start the inning. Caden Kent. Again, he is a triple shy of the cycle right now. How would that be here? Hitless yesterday, a homer, a double, a single, two ribbies, a couple of runs, and a stolen base here for him already tonight. That's what you want. SSM's pitching staff, hitting and bats, really starting to round into form here down the final couple games of the regular season. Pitch to Kent, check swing, doesn't matter, strike call. Dalton Wentz on deck. Kent did strike out looking last time up. Takes tall, ball two. Nine runs, 11 hits, and one error here for Eugene. Nine runs, 14 hits, and one error for the Frogs. This next pitch lifted in the air out to right. This one carrying, looking, watching, leaving. Caden Kent, are you kidding? A multi-home run game, and Eugene leads tonight 10-9. 100.6 off the bat, 371 feet. It's 10-9 M's. 11 total bases, a four-hit performance. What a wild, wild game here tonight. Called strike here to Dalton Wentz. Well, Wentz, a single his first time up, 0 for his last three. He's batting now from the left side here for the first time today. 10-9 M's. One out, nobody on here in the ninth. 1-1 pitch is sent foul. So Maldonado with three homers. Kent here with two. A five home run game for your Emeralds off the bats of two different players. Next pitch just gets a piece, fouls it off, and stays alive. Trying to add on to this lead now here. Back out in front. Once again as the next pitch is swung on and missed. Wentz is retired on strikes. Two outs here in the inning. Well, in the home half, the last chance effort tonight, it'll be Luis Swiespel, Anthony D'Onofrio, and Carter DeRiggi here. Can Eugene add on to this lead now? It is Walker Martin, who has doubled and struck out three times. If he reaches, Hayden Yacek on deck. First pitch from Walker Martin. Third baseline, knocked down from Swiespel. Spins, throws to first. What a play from Swiespel to bring this inning to a close. Gaydon Kent, a solo homer. A two-home run night for Kent. Let's go to the bottom of the ninth. The Emeralds three outs away from a win. 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
0: Three outs away from a win. Eugene gonna have to find a clean three outs here, though. They lead 10-9 as we enter the home half. It is Marty Gehr back out for another inning. 7-8-9, Luis Swiespel, Anthony D'Onofrio, and Carter DeRiggi. One swing can tie it here now. Eugene back out in front on a solo homer from Kaden Kent. First pitch to the switch hitting Luis Swiespel. Ball one. Well, Gehr went 1-2-3, 14 pitches. Three up, three down. Three strikeouts for him in the eighth. 1-0 pitch here to Swiespel. Just misses for ball two. Let's go. 2-0 offering now on its way to a dangerous hitter. Misses. Ball three. Stevenson, the only home run tonight for Everett. Eugene, meanwhile, has five. Lead has changed hands. Ems have three different leads tonight as the 3-0 misses. Ball four. Not the start to the inning that Marty Gehr wanted, as that will put the tying run on. And now one swing can end it here on a homer. And I think we're going to see a pinch runner right now. Certainly makes sense this time of year here. Everett fighting for their playoff lives. They need every win they can to stay alive. So it's Axel Sanchez. He'll be the pinch runner now. He stands at first as the tying run. Just now tuning in. A wild and eventful game here. 10 runs, 12 hits, one error for Eugene. 9 runs on 14 hits and 1 error for the Frogs. Tying run at first. Winning run at the plate. Nobody out here. Bottom 9. Anthony D'Onofrio. 2 walks, a sac fly, and a line out. Sanchez gets his lead over at first. Misses for a ball. Marty still trying to find his first strike of the inning after throwing 14 pitches in the eighth, 10 of them for strikes. Has missed on his first five here tonight. Breaking ball right at the letters, called for strike one. D'Onofrio has hit it to some double plays this year, six of them. See if Marty can get him to roll over here. Ball and a strike. Fastball fully in the zone, but called ball two. Just can't have that. Hems dugout letting home plate umpire hear it as well. Dare long pause here from the belt. The 2-1. Ball three in danger of consecutive walks. Carter DeRiggi on deck. Carlos Jimenez to follow. Three-one pitch. Swung on and missed. Full count. Well, no outs in the inning. Runner at first. Sanchez is good speed. We'll have to see if they test the arm. He might take off here to avoid a double play. How does Marty challenge? Payoff pitch here to D'Onofrio. Swing and a miss. Runner stays put at first, and he collects his fourth strikeout here tonight. Out number one, and a double play now could just end this here. It is Carter DeRiggi as the winning run now up to bat. Two base hit singles and a walk scored the tying run back in the seventh. First pitch here to DeRiggi. Strike number one. Fastball after fastball right now here for Marty. Pause here is the 0-1. On the ground, into Martin's glove. Martin over to second. The throw is wide. It goes to the outfield, and the tying run is into third. The winning run is into second. Disastrous. That could have been a game-ending double play. But it's going to go down as an E5 on Walker Martin. Tough, tough break right there. As time is going to be called, I think we're going to be seeing a move here to the bullpen as Hayward now will make his way out, and there it is, the point to the pen. So we'll step aside. We're going to take a commercial break. When we are back, the tying run at third, the winning run at second, one out here in the bottom of the ninth. 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
0: A wild night that is just about guaranteed to have a wild finish now here. Tying run at third, Axel Sanchez. Winning run at second, Carter DeRiggi. Top of the order, Carlos Jimenez up to bat. And it is Ryan Slater, the call to the bullpen. A 3.72 ERA, 29 outings, 8 for 9 on save.

0: been highly charged all week. 1-1 series split right now. Everett fighting to keep their season alive. 1-1. Jimenez gives it a ride, and this one is over. It's a walk-off home run for Carlos Jimenez, and Everett stuns Eugene here tonight as they win it 12-10. Wait, obviously, for him to officially touch. I'll make sure he didn't miss a base as he is getting mobbed right now at the plate. And this one is officially official here tonight. Carlos Jimenez, the walk-off winner here for the Frogs. 10 runs, 12 hits, 2 errors here tonight for Eugene. 12 runs on 15 hits and 1 error for the Frogs. We'll step aside, take a break. When we're back, we'll be right here with the QSL Print Communication Postgame Show. 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
5: 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From simple to extraordinary, yes, we print that. Well, a tough loss here tonight for Eugene as they fall in the bottom of the ninth by a final score here tonight of 12-10. 10 runs, 12 hits, 2 errors for your Emeralds, 12 runs on 15 hits, and 1 error for the Frogs. A quick and efficient start here today for Eugene. Back-to-back homers in the first inning. Campbell Donato, a 2-run shot before Caden Kent, base hit number 1 and home run number 1 here as an Emerald. A solo shot right after gave Eugene a 3-0 lead. Ever brought home a run in the home half in the top of the third. Another home run here tonight for Campbell Donato. Reclaimed a 3-run advantage for the Emeralds. And then in the fourth inning, Maldonado also picking up a sac fly RBI. Of course, the other big news here tonight in the game, it was a 2-home run game from Caden Kent and a 3-home run night here from Cam Maldonado. Hit a 2-run shot, his third and final home run of the night here in the sixth inning. Became the second Ems hitter this year to do it. Just a little over 2 months ago was Dakota Jordan, who hit 3 in a game against Spokane. It looked like Caden Kent, his second home run of the game as we entered the ninth inning, tied.

0: At nine was going to put Eugene out in front, hopefully for good. A solo shot for Kent, 371 distance wise, 100.6 off his bat out to right field, made it 10-9 in favor of Eugene. That sent us then to the home half of the ninth after a leadoff walk and a strikeout. A ground ball from Carter DeRiggi. It looked like this one was all but final, but a error on the play. Walker Martin flipping it over to second, throwing it wide, move runners at second and third. Could have been out of here with a 10-9 win, but Eugene, after the air, calling to the bullpen and Ryan Slater and Carlos Jimenez, a three-run walk-off home run here tonight for Everett. Their second walk-off home run this year and their fifth walk-off win overall. So Everett, a 12-10 win here tonight against Eugene. Fun game back and forth here all night long, but the Emeralds falling just a little bit short. Your final game time here tonight, 2 hours and 57 minutes in front of 2,009 fans here tonight at Everett Memorial Stadium. They now hold a 2-1 series lead as we enter game four action here tomorrow night. So that'll do it for the first segment here of the QSL Print Communication Postgame Show. We'll step aside, take our final break. When we're back, let's run through some scores and then get you ready for first pitch here tomorrow night. 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
10: 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Here's a full recap of today's action now from the Killer Burger broadcast booth. Here's Jacob Archer.
0: And welcome you back in second and final segment here tonight of the QSL Print Communication Post Game Show. Let's run you through some scores here tonight around the Northwest League. Starting things off here over in Vancouver, they defeat Spokane 8-1 here tonight. They are now 2-1 in their series as Hillsboro wins their third straight game against the Dust Devils. They take a commanding 3-0 series lead. With that win here tonight, Vancouver now still sits with a 4-game advantage right now over the next closest team, the Everett Aqua Sox. The big league level winners tonight, 6-1. Former Emeralds doing some damage. Bryce Eldridge, an RBI double, and Jonah Cox, and both Turner Hill as well with an RBI base hit, as the Giants able to open up a 4-game series at home against the Arizona Diamondbacks, their division rival, with a very, very nice opening series victory. Well, let's run you through some scores here tonight as well throughout the Giants farm system. We will start, of course, AAA on down. And there was some big news today in the farm system, which we will get to here in just a moment. Over in Reno, they were hosting Sacramento, the AAA affiliate here for the Giants. Reno defeats the Rivercats by a final of 5-0. Over in AA, Richmond falls 11-2 here against Portland, as Richmond now moves to 71-50 on the season. Down in San Jose, I was mentioning the big news here tonight, and it was for the low-A Giants. They defeated Visalia by a final score of 13-4 here tonight against the Rawhide, but the final score, not necessarily the impressive part, it was a record-setting 13th win in a row. They score 13 runs as they win 13 straight games. The DSL season is wrapped up. They fell earlier this week in the semifinals, and down in the Arizona League, their season wrapped up a couple weeks ago as well. So no other action the rest of the way. It'll just be low A, high A, double A, and triple A as well. Well, a look ahead now for what we got in store for us here tomorrow night. First pitch coming your way here at 7:05. It'll be Colton Shaw on the mound here tomorrow for the Frogs. 6-5 with a 4.68 ERA, and he'll be facing off against the Emerald starter in Cade Vernon, who is 7-3 with a 4.86 ERA. Vernon was used as a bullpen arm for the majority of the season, made a couple of starts earlier this year, had moved back to the bullpen, but some mixing and some matching here in Eugene's starting rotation, so he slots back in again into a starting role. First pitch, 7:05. That means we will be live with our pregame show here tomorrow, the Joe's Garage pregame show, that is, at 6:50. Well, a big thank you to Matt back in the studio for making this all happen, and a big thank you to everybody who tuned in, not just tonight, but all season long. For the final time here tonight in Everett, Washington, it's the Everett Aqua Sox 12, the Eugene Emeralds 10. Carlos Jimenez, a 3-run home run here in the bottom of the ninth to give Everett a walk-off win as they now hold a 2-1 series lead against Eugene. Again, first pitch tomorrow, 7:05, Joe's Garage pregame show here at 6:50. Hope everybody goes out and enjoys the rest of their Thursday night. I know I sure will. Have a good night, everybody, and as always, go Emeralds.
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7: This is testing my listening comprehension here on the show. Jeremiah Love was the first one he said there. Notre Dame losing both their top running backs from last year, both going in the first round, which is kind of nuts when you really think about it. Moving this train along here. Coming up, the most underappreciated player in the National Football League. And it's not close. 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
12: 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Who could make the jump this season? 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
5: 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Rome here with your Rome Report. And, of course, the Jed Pork or York story jumped another day. That'll happen when you're an NFL owner and you get picked up trolling for $160 pros in a trailer park in Ohio, especially if the body cam footage drops. And it did. I don't even know my favorite part. Probably him thinking that he was going to deke anybody by showing up as a chunked up middle-aged Yankee fanboy. Instead of the arresting officer, I half expected Chris Hansen to jump out of the trees and ask him, "Are you meeting anybody?" Only to have Pork take off running and get plastered on the concrete by a cop like it was an episode from To Catch a Predator. The cops couldn't even believe how dumb this quote real estate guy was for putting himself in that position. Imagine how stupid they must have thought he was when they found out he was actually an NFL owner guy. Hope that was worth it, Pork. Although I know it wasn't. I'm Jim Rome. And remember, you can always follow me on Instagram at Jim Rome. 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
2: ACC legend Aaron Rodgers?
7: Yeah, why not? He's already beaten Father Time. You know, let's see it. He's got a degree to finish. You know, send him back to Cal State. See what the old man's got.
2: It is just Cal. They're going to get upset with me in Bear territory if I didn't correct you on that. I appreciate it, Cole. It's good to hear from you. Don't know if Cal needs a quarterback this year, though. They got JKS. Don't overlook Jaren Kiave Sungapuletele. They've had some good quarterbacks of Cal lately. You might have heard of this Fernando Mendoza fella that was there prior to JKS's arrival. They were so excited about JKS, they were okay letting Fernando Mendoza leave to Indiana. And here's the thing, they don't really regret it either. Because JKS had a really good year last year, they gave a ton of money to JKS to keep him in Berkeley. So we'll see what that looks like. 310-840-4910. Tom is in Pittsburgh. Tom, what's your submission?
8: Hey, so I got a former and a current.
2: Okay.
8: I guess he has technically not signed with the Rams yet, but give me Aaron Donald at Pitt as my current player. And then one guy that is just insane to watch, especially, you know, what he's doing off the field. Give me Johnny Manziel at A&M. The guy was must-watch TV.
2: Yeah, it's a good one, going back to Texas A&M. Fun Aaron Donald story, by the way. One of the first interviews I ever did was going to the Grandover Resort in Greensboro, North Carolina. It was ACC football media days in 2011, 2012. Pittsburgh.

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way, is the perfect guy to play number two. We all know, if there's one thing about this guy, we do all know, I should say, that he's extremely humble, a little goofy, which actually works in this regard, because you need him to be someone who can roll with the punches, right? Who can, at certain times, not take themselves too seriously, who is a sponge, who's ready to learn. We're not talking about a quarterback that's coming in. I watched the Vince Young documentary, which we'll talk about later on. Vince was the third pick in the draft, but as far as he was concerned, he was the best player in the world. And if Vince didn't start that year, there probably would have been trouble. Well, there wasn't trouble because Vince started. There was just trouble down the road. More of that coming up. Pete Souza in for Drake Toll. We want you to get involved here. 310-840-4910 as we tell you why it's great the Raiders are not going to start Fernando Mendoza, even though we're still waiting on Clint Kubiak to officially declare this. Do we have the sound from after the game, Addy and Laura, from Clint Kubiak? Because this was a shock to me. We're still waiting on it? Okay, well, I'll read you the quote as we wait on it. Following the game, Clint Kubiak speaking to the media, which this is a big shocker to me. Here's the quote, okay? He gathers and he says, "I still don't think we need to name anybody." Talking about the Raiders starting quarterback. Raiders lost last night, by the way, 18-12 at Allegiant Stadium. Did not score one touchdown, four field goals. "We have a lot of questions and we want to watch the film and talk about everything with all the positions." Okay, that's a shock to me because I think there's no way they won't start Kirk Cousins in game one. And I believe that Clint Kubiak is of the same opinion right now. But it still hasn't happened yet, which I find interesting. Now, I want to get more into the culture shift here with the Raiders, okay? Kirk Cousins is part of the plan for Fernando Mendoza. He started 167 games. There is no one better for Mendoza to learn under. And in a situation where, again, like I said earlier, the Raiders have gone pedal to the metal with every single changing quarterback, every single changing coach, there has not been any development. Again, Aiden O'Connell, four coaches and six play callers in 4 years, right? If you're going to win in the NFL, patience is exactly what will get it right. And here's your point that you got to stick on, right? The old Raiders kept changing the plan because the results weren't coming through fast enough. These Raiders, John Spytek, Tom Brady, and Clint Kubiak, they're finally willing to give the plan enough time to produce results. And truth be told, I can tell you this. This is going to be a wonderful measuring stick for us as far as this organization and if I'm right about them. If the Raiders do start Fernando Mendoza, it's an unfortunate unchanging of the guard. But I don't think they will. I think they'll 100% start Kirk Cousins. And in starting Kirk Cousins, there's a level of acceptance that right now isn't the time, and I'm going to get into that in 2 seconds, but that the future is very bright. But the developmental aspect of Kirk Cousins' game needs to take place, and it's going to have to take place over the course of this year and maybe a little bit afterwards. And we could see him starting this year, but the immediate future really as an organization, it's not bleak for the Raiders, but it certainly isn't something you should be optimistic about this season. And let's just take a look at the division, right? You've got Sean Payton and Bo Nix in Denver. You have Andy Reid and Patrick Mahomes in Kansas City. And you have Justin Herbert and Jim Harbaugh in San Diego. In LA, excuse me. I'm old. Stuck in my ways, maybe. But if you think about that, right? Like, your division is jam-packed with talent. And the time is definitely not now. Here's the good news. Those three coaches are moving towards the end, probably of their careers. Not tomorrow, maybe not the next day, but it's coming. So you've got a big time future with Fernando Mendoza and Clint Kubiak. And there really isn't any putting it in a microwave. And look, if you guys didn't watch the game last night, good news, I did. But I also had the opportunity to listen to Rich Gannon call a game, or he was in analysis on the game. I was watching the Raiders feed, which was fantastic. It always does feel,
you know, I grew up as a kid, like, loving

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It's almost to the point with the Falcons where you just look at them and say, you know what? If you guys are a disaster through the first 3 weeks, 4 weeks, whatever it may be, I mean, my God, look at their schedule and the way it stacks up the first 7 weeks of the season. At Pittsburgh to start, then Carolina at home, but then this, at Green Bay, at New Orleans, Baltimore at home, Chicago at home, San Francisco at home, at Tampa, Cincy at home, Kansas City at home. I mean, if the Falcons are 3-7 going into their week 11 bye, do you just throw it all out and start Jack Strand? I mean, he's been their best quarterback in the preseason. We'll see if that continues. Again, the Falcons are at the Dolphins tonight. That's something else to keep an eye on if you're looking at reasons to watch preseason finales tonight and tomorrow. Another one, tomorrow the Lions are in Indy to face the Colts. Are you really going to back up Jared Goff with Josh Dobbs and Luke Altmaier? I brought this up earlier in the week. If there's another quarterback position, granted they're in better shape than Atlanta because they have their established starter. But if there's another quarterback position beyond the starter that feels a little lost at sea, maybe it's the Chargers with Lance and DJU behind Justin Herbert. But this would be up near the top of the list. I mean, if Jared Goff gets dinged up at some point, who are you going with? Between Dobbs and Altmaier? Altmaier's looked all right during the preseason, yeah, but I'll be curious to see how much each of those two plays tomorrow against the Colts and how they both look. And then, speaking of backup quarterbacks, a guy who is trying to desperately hold on to his slipping grasp of a backup job in Minnesota, J.J. McCarthy. How much run does he get tonight in Denver against the Broncos? Is it split? Does Carson Wentz get most of the first half and then McCarthy the rest of the game? What's it look like, and how does McCarthy look when he's in there? Wentz is just the more dependable veteran backup. I know Carson Wentz is not going to go out and steal you any games. If you're without Kyler Murray for an extended period of time, you're going to be in big trouble. But if I'm asking someone to just come in and be remotely dependable, it's Wentz over McCarthy. And if McCarthy's going to be your QB3, why are you even keeping him around? Would you look to trade him to one of these other teams that's quarterback starved behind their starter? And is anybody giving anything up for him anyway in the first place? One last thing I want to keep an eye on in these preseason finales, and it's tomorrow. It's the last game of the preseason. And then we can thankfully all turn the page to September and real football that counts in 12 days. Tomorrow night, 6 Eastern, 5 Central, in Nashville, the Titans host the Bears. Cam Ward still has not completed a pass to Carnell Tate in the preseason. Does that feel weird? That feels weird to me. There's something about Cam Ward that's just off to this point. Had one decent drive in the opener against the Niners, and then was bleh. I think he finished 5-12 in that game. Started slow in their second game, came around a little bit, but it still wasn't overly impressive. And I'm a guy that looked at Cam Ward's performance down the stretch last year and said, okay, this is good. Dayball's going to come in, give him a swift kick in the rear end, and get Cam Ward going in the right direction. I don't like Brian Daboll as a person. Seems like a bit of a jag-off. But as far as getting something out of quarterbacks with some tough love, he seems like he could be that guy for Cam Ward. But Cam Ward and the limited preseason action I've seen him in looks more like the guy we saw the first 7 or 8 weeks of last year, which is not good. And Carnell Tate is supposed to be the guy who helps him unlock this, right? The dependable wide receiver one, and I think we all expect a ton out of Carnell Tate. Why they drafted him where they did.

0: What's up, fellas? Mike Golic Jr. here. Labor Day weekend is back, and so is football. The tailgate's set, and everyone's ready for game day. Remember, if you've been smoking marijuana, don't get behind the wheel. 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
15: Kind of like one of those quiet moments in a horror movie or a thriller where, like, you know, the villain or the bad guy is lurking around a corner somewhere and the protagonist is wandering from dark room to increasingly dark room and they can't hear anything or see anything. The Cowboys are just out there lurking and they're not making any noise. And I don't know how to react to this. We're going to talk to my man RJ Choppy from 105.3 The Fan in Dallas in just a second about whether this may be a good thing for the Cowboys going into the 2026 season here on Westwood One Sports. Chris Mack in for Nick Costos today here on You Better You Bet. 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Coming up before we wrap up the show, our three favorite moments of the day with our three stars, and I'll get you a bet as well. Looking at some baseball, I think, is, again, where we're going to go after winning the last couple baseball bets here on You Better You Bet. But I love this guy. Loved working with him when we did our own college football show alongside John Martin a couple years back. And it's great to talk to him about them boys, the Cowboys, who've been curiously quiet. RJ Choppy, mornings on 105.3 The Fan in Dallas. You can always listen inside your Odyssey app, AUDACY. He joins us now here on Westwood One Sports. Morning, Chop. How are you?
16: Man, I missed your face. It's good. Man, I missed your face. It's good to see you again. No, I didn't miss it that much, but I missed it. Yeah.
15: Just enough. Just enough to say something.
16: Enough. Right? Yeah.

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14: It is a Friday during football season. Jerry Allen and Mike Jorgensen are both in the Country Financial Studio. I'm Joey Mack, and the Ducks beat the Beavs 6-0 last night.
15: How about that?
16: Yeah.
14: That was a drubbing.
16: It was a whipping. Oh,
15: it was a whipping.
14: It was great to be back at Pape Field with 1,000 Duck fans in attendance. A sold-out crowd at Pape Field. Shout-out to the Ducks. Shout-out to the Duck fans that were there. Awesome environment. Congrats to Tracy Joyner's team. They have yet to allow a goal, guys, in 5 matches. They've yet to allow a goal in the run of play. The only goal that's been allowed was on a penalty kick. 4 clean sheets, 4 shutouts in 5 games this season, and the Ducks scored 6 goals against the Beavers last night. 4-0-1 to start the season for Tracy Joyner's team. Congrats to Oregon soccer. And Oregon volleyball season begins tonight on the road in Missouri. Best of luck to the Ducks that begin their season here tonight. And Oregon football, we are 8 days away.
16: 1 week from tomorrow, baby.
14: That's right, 1 week from tomorrow. The guys are here to review fall camp, but we also have a Big Ten pick to make, and we have a bit of housekeeping.
16: Is that a pick, really?
15: We do? What, housekeeping?
16: Oh, yeah.
14: Yes, we do. We'll get to that.
16: Yeah.
14: Fall camp, though, for the Ducks, coming to a close. Today was sort of the beginning of the transition on the practice field this morning, the beginning of the transition to opponent prep. Let's zoom out, though. Oh, also concession updates today. Oh. Sorry, Jerry. We'll get to that in a minute. Takeaways from fall camp. What'd you see, Jerry?
16: Well, you know, we can't really get into specifics. You just can't do that. We'll wait and see that first game comes out. Who's going to be where? Who's going to play and who's not? But I can tell you this. I got a feeling that the portal was good to Oregon. Those guys, many of those guys, if not all of them, are going to have an impact. And I think we're going to see freshmen on this team make an impact again, much like we did D'Air Hill last year and Jordan Davison. I mean, this is going to be a deep team, and everybody's going to play. And, Jorgie, what I like about this is the coaches don't have to say, well, you're good enough, but I don't want to burn your freshman year. Now everybody's eligible. They've got a bunch of people, and I think who they brought in with the portal and the freshman, Jorgie, the real deal.
15: Well, I always like what Coach has to say, and that is if you're good enough, you're old enough, number one. So regardless of where you are in the pecking order from an age standpoint, that's really what matters. And you're going to like what you see. I mean, I'll just tell you, you're going to like what you see. A lot of work still to do, though. There's still a lot of work that needs to be done on offense and on defense and special teams. But when you have this group that's come together with a coaching staff like there is and the culture that really molds it all together, I'm just really excited for what this year has to store.
14: Do you think if you're old enough, you can be good enough too?
15: Yes. Yeah.
16: What?
15: Yeah, sometimes.
14: Thank you.
16: Sometimes.
15: Not always.
16: The other thing that I like about this fall camp, Jorgie and Joey, is that we started to see the development of the depth, all right?
14: Yes.
16: We sort of knew who the starters were going to be, and coming back, the guys that had experience, but we started to see development of depth, and I feel much better now than when fall camp began because – I realize that they've had it. That, like I said,
14: I agree.
15: And you have to have it.
16: No, you have to have it.
14: I mean, I come back to the defensive line often with this conversation because Coach Lanning's been very clear publicly that the defensive line position is one where you have to have a rotation. You have to have a number of guys, not just because of potential injury, but just the way that the trenches are such a physical presence.
16: It wears on you.
14: It wears on you. And so the defensive line is the spot, to me, where the Ducks have a lot of that critical depth. You think about Bear Alexander returning in that spot, right? And they bring in DeAndre Robinson, who, by the way, looks a lot like Bear Alexander when you see him on the field. Both single-digit D linemen. There's been a lot of conversation about Matthew Johnson, who's gained weight, looks like a different guy wearing number 55. Aiden Breland. I mean, the list goes on and on. Amari Washington, for crying out loud, returning. I just think, overall, the defensive line has a deep rotation, and the Ducks really want that. They want to be able to play 22 different guys over the course of an entire season on the defensive side.
16: Well, and the defense is so critical late in ball games. That's where defense wins ball games, Joe. If you get late in the ball game and you're in a slobber knocker, if your defense is worn out and you don't have that depth, it shows up.
14: It took him one slobber knocker right there.
15: Fresh bodies on both lines of scrimmage, offensive line of scrimmage or defensive line of scrimmage, when you've got depth on both of those on both sides, it's just that much better. It makes you that much more dangerous.
14: Do you see? He just walked into the Country Financial Studio and then just peeks his way out.
16: Well, he saw there was no food, so he went back out.
14: John Lundquist, 40th season on stats this year. He just slinks in, opens the door, tries to get out. What? Cameras are right here.
16: Yeah, put him on a chair. Get the microphone. We gotta get a few.
14: Do you actually have a place to be? Wave to the cameras.
16: Yeah, down there. There you go.
14: Yeah. Thank you, John. John Lundquist back for year 40, folks.
11: I'm on the radio right there.
14: John Lundquist. Good to see you.
16: John, see you in a week.
14: Yeah.
16: Yes.
14: From tomorrow. It's a Friday. It feels like.
16: It's football Friday because there were some games last night.
14: Jerry and I were talking about this at practice this morning, Jorgie, that it actually felt like the fall a little bit.
15: Today.
14: Yeah.
15: I mean, this morning, but even today, a little bit. Yeah, I agree.
14: I'm sorry to interrupt you. What were you saying?
15: I don't know.
16: Okay. Let me say this. The covering out there for us, we're going to get wet this year.
15: Oh, yeah.
14: Hey, an important note coming from Cindy. Jerry shaved.
16: Oh. Didn't notice.
14: Somebody noticed.
16: Okay.
14: Somebody who wasn't me noticed.
16: I want to tell you this, and I felt bad for my wife because I shaved Wednesday morning, and I finally yesterday afternoon told her because she didn't notice either. No,
14: you could have kept it.
16: No, it was itchy. It was
14: the flag.
16: No, it's not a flag. No, come on. No. Yep.
15: I forgot you.
14: Wait, no.
15: Have one.
14: Throw the challenge flag.
16: Challenge flag.
14: Yeah, we can throw a challenge flag.
16: Okay. So, no, I'm not, it's already cut. I can't redo it.
15: What do you mean? Yes, you can.
16: No.
15: You just stop shaving.
14: Unbelievable.
16: I will say this. I didn't get nearly as many kisses with it as I get without it.
15: Okay.
16: I'm just saying. Okay.
14: The important things. Jerry Allen, Mike Jorgensen with us. I'm Joey Mack. We will make some picks, but guys, just heading into this season, I mean, Coach Lanning answered the question about being number two in the AP poll with just a simple no, it doesn't matter. I'm paraphrasing what Coach said. It just doesn't matter. But the fact is that that's the highest preseason ranking that the Ducks have ever had. You talk about the returning starters. You talk about the depth. The expectations are high, and that's right where you want to be heading into the season.
16: Oh, you know, I can think of the years when Oregon wasn't even talked about. Maybe in the 23, 24, get into number 18 or 17 and then lose a game and drop out. And Oregon wasn't relevant. So the polls, for me, are more about relevancy for the fans and for the media. Mm-hmm. They're the ones that really dwell on the polls. Football coaches, and I don't care where you are, Ohio State, Oklahoma, Nebraska, whatever. They don't care about the polls. Coaches and players only care about the game. So for the fans, for the media, the polls, okay, that's cool. Number two, that's relevance. I appreciate it.
15: Ranking now is not going to get you into playoffs in 13, 14, 15 weeks or whatever it takes to get there. It's just that's not what's going to get you there. What it's going to be is the way you perform throughout the year and what the ranking is at the end of the year. And so important, relevant. Yes. Number two is great. That's a nice boat to jump on and go zipping across the lake. But at the same time, you know, you can't ride that boat all day long, all season long, to say we're number two, and that means automatic wins. This team is going to have to earn everything that they do. It starts week one with Boise State, who, you know, we all know that Oregon's had some challenges over the years with Boise State, and I expect it to be a real good game again this year, but it's going to be a tough schedule to maneuver through. There's going to be a lot of really highly ranked teams that they will face, both at home and on the road. It's going to be quite the ride, yeah. But it's nice to be relevant to start with.
14: A lot of players on preseason watch lists. I mean, you think about the way these watch lists are often grouped by side of the ball and position. Pretty much every position group for Oregon has someone on one of those preseason watch lists that speaks to the talent. It speaks to the depth. It speaks to just so many things, right? But I think I want to come back to, you mentioned like Boise State navigating the schedule, and sure, we can look ahead and see what all that looks like, but as you sit here at the end of fall camp, I feel like Coach Lanning likes what he's seen from his team. He's been pretty consistent with saying the back and forth at practice, and that's really what you want in fall camp, right? I don't want to hear, you know, one side of the ball. That's usually not good. It's usually when there's a good back and forth that you have a good football team.
16: Yeah, you'll hear other coaches say that too. You do not want to come out of fall camp saying, well, the defense won fall camp or the offense won fall camp. You want to come out with both sides going, we won this day, yeah, but we won this day. And at the end of fall camp, it's who won the most days. Well, they were pretty equal. And I think that's where Oregon is right now. The defense was very strong at times. The offense came back. Jorge, I feel like this is a pretty balanced team right now.
15: It is. It is. And just think about the testing ground that those guys get every day.
14: Right.
16: Against each other.
15: Oh my goodness. Yeah. I mean, you are seeing the best of the best every time you step out in a field. If you're a receiver and you got Finney right in front of you, you're like, geez. Or if you're Finney and you got Evan Stewart right in front of you, you're seeing those guys every single day at every position on defense and out on offense. Iron sharpens iron, and it truly does, and I think that's what we're going to see.
14: More conversation around Oregon football. We'll preview Boise State next week. We have some housekeeping to make sure that everyone obeys the rules of picks this year.
15: No rules.
14: We also have announced this morning our new concession items at Autzen Stadium.
15: Yes.
14: It's more details around game day at Autzen Stadium.
15: Ooh.
14: Stick with us. We're 8 days away from kickoff. Jorge, Jerry, Joey. It's a slobber knocker on the Oregon Sports Network from Learfield.
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2: It's a Friday edition of Duck Insider. It's still August, but it feels like the fall. Football season is here. Joey, Jerry, Georgie, new concessions this season at Autzen Stadium.
3: Let's hear about them. Come on.
4: Are there samples going to be available, maybe, you think?
2: This was purposefully announced today while these guys are on the air with us. New this year.
3: I'm drooling already.
2: It's called a pizza cone.
5: Oh, whoa.
4: Yes.
2: It'll be available at the north side concession stand behind Section 10. I'm going to read you what the concessions group wrote about this, and I want Jerry and Georgie's just unfiltered reaction. I'm getting texts from Dusty Hera about cutting his hair, by the way. We all vote no.
3: No. Gosh. No.
2: His hair looks great.
3: Makes him look younger.
2: I want everyone to know, and this is going to make him cut his hair, that Dusty the Hair Hera has caught on around the athletic department. So, Dusty, when you're down here on Tuesday, you might have a couple people call you the Hair.
3: That's an honor.
2: I thought it was an honor, too.
3: Yeah.
2: Don't you want to be known for that than bald?
3: Yeah. Well, yeah, okay.
2: Right?
3: Yeah.
4: And it's real. It looks so good, it almost doesn't look real, and yet I'll just verify that it is.
2: I'm with
4: it
2: you.
4: It is.
2: A fun and delicious twist on a game day classic. Pizza cones combine the flavors of pizza with a convenient handheld cone, making them the perfect option for fans looking for something new to enjoy while cheering on the Ducks.
3: Yeah. You've folded pizza before.
2: It's like the fold pizza approach.
3: This is going to be pre-folded for you in a shape of a cone.
2: That's awesome. New. That's new this year at Autzen Stadium.
4: Pizza.
2: Also, the commemorative cups are back this year. Throughout the entire season, you'll have the opportunity to collect a series of special commemorative cups celebrating Oregon football and athletics. So 4 of the 6 cups, those of you that are watching the show, you can see them. The Ducks wearing a cowboy hat. We've got some shout theme. There's also a very uncomfortable image of the Duck on one cup. And then celebrating 10 years of authenticity with B Oregon. And then I will just put the tease out into the world that I did say that there are 6 commemorative cups and only 4 of them are visible in the email blast from this morning and here on the show today. So you might just want to keep an eye out for some fun and special surprises at Autzen Stadium that might not have to do with just cups over the course of the year.
3: John Sargent and his staff do an exceptional job.
2: So great.
3: Every year.
2: I did ask Sarge once upon a time if he has every cup that's ever been made, and he said he personally does. What I would love is to find, like, if we have the artwork of all the cups over the years and we could just print, like, a ribbon. Could you imagine just the style
3: that would
2: and
3: be
2: the change?
3: Cool. Yeah, that would be cool.
2: I mean, you've got a lot of them that your kids have stolen from you.
3: I was just going to say, I used to have them all, but
4: there should be, like, a trophy shelf set up of all the
2: cups. That's essentially what John Sargent, the head of hangar management, he has.
4: Okay.
2: Awesome.
4: Okay.
2: Yeah. Really cool. Returning favorites, the smoked brisket is back.
3: Yes! Oh, yeah.
2: The big baskets, those shareable baskets, big chicken,
3: burger,
2: nacho.
3: Dinner for two.
2: Or Jerry. Prince Puckler's ice cream sandwiches are back. And then the usuals, like the nacho dog, the brisket mac and cheese is returning.
3: That may be my favorite.
2: The vegan hot dog is returning. $6 beers are going to be available at the burger stand, the club room, and the Mashovsky Center.
3: Can we get those upstairs? Why don't we get
2: the Mo Plaza and Zen Garden vendors will return. Souvenir popcorn buckets, clam chowder, all coming back. And then the clam Duck chowder. Deal Stand. I know a lot of fans really enjoyed the Duck Deal Stand with a lot of cheaper snack options. Those are all returning. There's your concession update at Autzen Stadium. And we will continue to sample concessions, every Friday before home games here on the show. Don't eat lunch next week, guys.
3: Pizza. Yeah, I can't wait.

0: to see the pizza cone. Yeah.
1: Yeah. It is right up Jerry's alley. That's one of our Friday traditions that I want to say thanks again to John Sargent and his staff for indulging us every Friday.
2: That's a great job.
0: Bring the bibs in again. You don't want to get anything on that shirt.
2: Yeah, you're right.
1: Yeah, those of you that are not watching the show, Jorgie looks like he has a soccer kit on.
2: Yeah.
0: Yeah.
1: But it's Nike Golf. It's white and green stripes with some yellow trim.
2: Yeah, it's amazing. When I was, isn't that good looking? when I was out purchasing this, who walks in but the great Casey Martin?
1: Oh,
2: how about that? While I was purchasing in Nike Golf, and then I wore this actually for two other reasons. Okay, just remember the first game, not this color, is a stripe out. Green and yellow, not green and white. So don't forget to look up what section you're in and what color you should wear for the stripe out. And then after taking the Beavers behind the woodshed last night, I had to wear this today too.
1: That's true.
2: Oh, my gosh.
1: Oregon soccer, again, if you're just joining us, a 6-0 drubbing of the Beavs.
0: It's a great shirt, but they didn't have it in your size, though, huh?
2: They run a little big, just know that.
0: So. That's a small. Well, it's soccer style. It's big.
2: It is.
1: That's a small.
2: It's fan style.
1: That's
2: a small. Yeah. It's fan style.
0: It's
2: you go untucked and you maybe wear another. Yeah, they run large. How about that?
1: Okay.
2: They're great looking. I fell in love the moment I saw this. It's like,
0: he told me he slept in it the first night he had it.
1: Well, it's oversized comfy.
2: That's right. That's right.
1: All right. We do have some picks to go over. So those of you that maybe have not tuned in for a Duck Insider on a Friday before, just be prepared. We are now going to, at least, how long have you guys been making picks? Because this dates back to when?
0: Oh, gosh. Joe Jansante and I, and actually I did it even before Joe. Joe was the Duck then. So back in my old KPNW days back in the early 90s.
1: Okay, so you've been picking a long time.
0: Yeah.
1: Yeah, a lot of games. We only have data since the nerd of the three of us joined, and I'd made a spreadsheet to keep track of who actually wins these things. That was in 2014. That was my first year on the sideline was 2014.
0: Wow.
1: So
0: go fast.
1: In the Pac-12 era, we picked 733 games. I prepared a little brief for everyone because I know Jorgie really likes the numbers. We picked 733 games from 2014 through 2023, guys. The final year in the Pac-12. The coin picked 52, and we do flip a coin to see if we're better than a coin. The coin picked 52.11% of the games correct in the Pac-12
0: era. A little better than 50-50, yeah.
1: Jorgie picked 71.35%
2: correct. That's not
0: very good. No, you cannot tell bad.
1: That's pretty good.
0: Yeah, that's good.
1: Jerry picked 72.17% correct.
2: Oh, all right.
1: And I picked 72.71% correct. Just barely. Just barely. Now, last year.
0: Oh, no.
1: The second year of the Big Ten, all three of us picked the best rate we've ever picked during a season. Jerry and Jorgie both picked 83.87% of the games correctly.
0: With an 18-team conference, as opposed to 12. That was
1: a record-breaking performance.
0: That's crazy.
1: For both of you. I picked 86.29% correct, which is the highest we've ever had. The lowest that we've ever had.
2: We as in us three or including the coin?
0: He wants the coin included.
1: The lowest the coin has ever picked was 46.84%.
2: Okay. Oh,
1: the lowest any of the three humans have picked is 57.69%.
0: Ouch.
1: That was in 2019 by one Mike Jorgensen.
2: That's horrible.
1: And the year...
0: There's a reason, though.
1: The year 2019 was a great year for the coin. The coin picked 58.97% correct.
2: Me.
1: The coin beat Jorgie.
0: But there's a reason.
1: There's a reason. We had a lot of guest pickers in 2019.
0: Yeah. We got to the end of the season.
1: And you were just taking shots.
0: And you were just going, because you're like 12 games behind or something like that. So you were just picking.
2: Is there any, did you do any like three-year trends, like the last 3 years average? You don't have to right now.
1: I can just look at
2: I'm an analytics type of guy. So
1: just looking at the 3-year trends, all of us have improved significantly since 2022. We were all really bad from 2019 through 2021 and the COVID year in there in 2020. We all tied that year, by the way. There was no way that we could resolve it any other way. We all tied the COVID year.
2: Wow.
1: But yeah, our worst three-year period is definitely 19 to 21. Our best three-year period is, without a doubt, 23 through 25. So we've really turned a corner here.
2: Jerry, I probably don't need to say anything about this, but we have a debt to pay, don't we?
1: We're not there yet.
2: Okay.
1: So
2: why would you bring that up?
1: Into the 2025 season? I really feel, you're an analytics guy, you wanted trends. I really feel that part of why our 25 results were so good is we added incentive to not finish last. We said in the beginning,
2: that's true,
1: right, that if you're in first place and it's a runaway, you know, you get dinner bought by the guys, that's great, right? If you're in first place and it's a runaway, okay. But then that meant that second place didn't really matter. And there were years that Jorgie would take flyers and end up losing to the coin. Because he had to. So we said, hey, let's make last place mean something. And we kicked around some ideas. We settled on the last place guy's got to jump in an ice bath. And then for some reason, the two of you said, well, if we tie for last place, we'll both do it. And then that's exactly what happened.
2: Was it ice bath or river?
0: Or river be the same thing. You jump in the McKenzie.
2: Was it bath?
1: Yeah, you both ended up at the end of the year saying, let's jump in the river.
2: Okay. Well, we did last week.
0: The McKenzie is like, yeah, we did. Yeah, you weren't there. But
1: where's the video proof?
0: The McKenzie's like an ice bath.
2: Yeah.
1: But I really feel that elevated our picks last year.
0: Yeah.
1: It made it matter if you finish in
2: every
1: last.
2: Pick. Had
1: every
2: something
1: pick
2: on
1: that
2: it.
1: Mattered. Yeah.
0: Yeah. When we were out of the race for first, we were still racing to not be last.
1: Yeah. You guys were jockeying for position the last month of the season.
0: It was kind of fun.
1: So I motion that we continue this sort of setup, make it matter not just to finish first, but you don't want to finish last. But are you guys going to ever pay your debt?
0: Well, I was just going to say, are you in town Wednesday?
1: Coach's show.
0: We got the coach's show Wednesday night.
2: Should be, yeah.
0: I mean, right after the show at 2, we could go over the river and you could edit it in time for the show that night for the coach. I don't know if you're available or not.
1: I'm in.
0: We got to get it taken care of.
1: I'll
2: look at my calendar. I'll be ready.
1: And by the way, we'll have to make a couple quick picks on the Wednesday night coach's show because there's some Thursday games in week one in the Big Ten. Yeah. Then we'll do our big picks next year.
0: We could do Wednesday morning, like say at 11:30 something, instead of afternoon.
1: I defer to you guys.
0: Yeah.
1: I want to
0: get it out of the way.
1: I'm
0: losing sleep some nights.
2: We'll have Cherry's agent give you a call.
1: Okay. Got it. Yeah. But we felt that it was necessary to do the ice bath when the weather was a little warmer again, like this time of year.
2: Yeah, and next week it cools down.
0: Next week's going to be 65.
1: So that's where we're at, though, in picks. So for some history, we've had some good years. Jerry has won 4 times since I've been tracking. Jorgie's won twice. We've tied once.
0: Yeah, but here comes it.
1: And I've won 5 times.
0: Yeah, see, it's
1: last year, Jerry and I broke a tie, and it was quite the run. So I've prepared the spreadsheet for 2026, and I think that we will probably have Dusty Hera make a few guest picks again this year when he comes down.
2: Okay.
1: But we have 1 0-week game to pick. So before we do that, I would like to just say on the record, because this is an official business, and we keep our records here, much like minutes to a meeting. I motion that first place still gets dinner paid for by the losers.
0: We haven't done that yet.
1: And the person that finishes last has to do something that we will decide now / later in the season, but they have to pay up some way.
2: Okay. Yeah.
1: All right. Okay.
0: Yep. I'm in.
1: Now, the other thing, the way that we've always done this, at least the last few years, is whoever's in first place picks first. Whoever's in second place picks second. Whoever's in third place picks third, and you cannot change your pick. However, Jorgie motioned a few years ago, and I think actually maybe you motioned and Jorgie supported, Jerry, that there is one game each week that whoever is in first place can defer, which means they will pick last. Do we like that same order of operations? Are we good with the same picking rules?
2: So it, what you're saying is whoever is in first place that week, not who picked the best the week before.
1: Whoever is in first place.
2: Period.
0: On that Friday.
1: Whoever's in first place on that Friday picks first.
2: Okay.
1: The tiebreaker would be what they were the last week. So say I go 14-2 and Jerry goes 14-2, but Jerry's a game up on me, then he would pick first.
2: Okay.
1: And can defer. So the overall standings set the pick order. The tiebreaker is the last week in picks.
2: If you don't use your deferral, are you able to carry it over to the next week?
1: We said no last year. We said it's only good for one week.
0: Yeah, I'm gonna say no too, and then I'll let you guys decide.
1: I don't think I don't want to be banking the deferrals. That doesn't sound very fun. So I say I motion for basically the exact same rules that we've did last year. All in favor?
2: Well, that's two on one. Whether I wanted to change it or not.
1: But all in favor? Do the ayes have it?
2: Ayes.
1: Okay. All right. Let's get a timeout. Come back and see if anyone's gonna have a moxie to pick San Jose State over USC
2: or change the rules.
1: I'm shaking in my. No, we've motioned.
2: Oh, that's right. We just did.
0: Can I get this in writing? I don't remember.
1: That's why we record the tape.
0: Okay.
1: Harry's here. Scott's here. Coulter's in the studio today. We've got a witness.
0: Okay.
1: We have three witnesses.
0: We have three witnesses who all can be bought out.
1: Back after this on the Oregon Sports Network from Learfield.
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1: Presented by On Point Community Credit Union. I'm Joey Mack, along with Jerry Allen and Mike Jorgensen in the Country Financial Studio. We've had no fun doing picks, and it continues with a zero-week pick here to begin the 2026 season. All right, guys, ready? I've been thinking about if I should add, like, theme music to our, when I, like, introduce the game, but there's just so many games. I don't know, but I'll do my best. Like
0: Mission Impossible would work.
1: Dun, dun, dun, dun, dun. Yeah, we could do that. I'll do my best, like, you know, drum it up for you. Okay. At noon on NBC, San Jose State visits number 14 USC.
0: Humanity.
1: Los Angeles Memorial Coliseum, where it is set to be 93 degrees and sunny at kickoff. The odds makers say USC wins by 38.5 points.
0: Ooh.
1: Yikes.
0: So who goes first?
1: I will pick first because I won,
0: last year.
1: And I actually am realizing I have to go back to the spreadsheet last year to see which one of you has the tiebreaker. Hold, please.
13: You can defer.
0: Oh, we need a coin, too. We've got to find that coin.
1: I do need to find the coin. Well, Jerry, nope. Oh, Jerry picked correctly in the Big Ten Championship,
0: oh, yes.
1: And Jorgie did not. Hmm. So Jerry will pick second.
0: I've got
1: USC.
0: Week.
1: Shockingly.
0: Are you sure about that?
1: Yeah. Let me find a coin.
0: That was really a quick pick.
1: Wait.
0: The coin might have finished second?
1: Nah, Jorgie does get to pick. Jorgie made a remarkable comeback at the end of last year, actually.
2: But I took Ohio State in the Big Ten Championship game. Oh,
1: you tried to,
2: it was a great game.
1: You tried to jump Jerry. Or no, Jerry actually picked against you on purpose because he picked after you. So you tied him.
2: By picking right.
1: Yeah, you came back from the depths of defeat.
2: Yeah. I'd be happy
1: In any
2: that.
1: Case, here's the coin if you'd like to flip it this year, Jerry. And
0: I tried my phone so I don't break
1: Jerry
0: it.
1: Is up first. There's still a dent in my laptop from a coin.
0: Was it?
2: You need to get a new laptop sometime. Yeah. Is that like a 3-year-old dent?
1: Yeah, and it's working great.
2: Okay. Right.
1: Don't listen to him. No.
0: USC is loaded this year. They're going to be a team to be dealt with in the Big Ten, and this will be no contest for them. They're going to win.
1: Oh, I'm sorry. I'm distracted. A couple fans. One fan suggested that our loser this year has to wear Husky gear.
2: No.
1: No.
2: No.
1: No.
2: No.
1: No. No. No. No. No. No.
2: How about no?
1: No. No. One other suggestion: ice bath dunk tank. Let the coaches throw.
0: Oh, that'd be pretty cool.
1: I wonder if we could get Dante Moore to agree to throw a football at a dunk tank for whoever loses.
2: He might throw it at us.
1: He might. Anyway, are you taking USC?
0: I'm thinking about it. No, I took USC.
2: Yeah. Yeah. What Jerry said, I mean, it's just the talent difference is huge. And I just want to say this. I want to see USC struggle for about a half. There's just something about me. USC is going to run away with it, and they may run away with it on the first play of the game. But they may not. And if they don't, I'm just going to really enjoy that first half struggle. So we'll see what happens. But USC.
1: Tell us how you really feel. Flip the coin.
0: Flip the coin.
1: Yep. Nice flip. That counts.
0: It's a tails.
2: Oh, my.
0: Down goes the coin. It's a tails.
1: Coin, coin going down early.
0: Yeah.
1: With San Jose State. That's our one pick. We do have three Thursday games next week in the Big Ten Conference. Wow. I didn't ask you guys to prepare to pick those today. I figured we'd sneak them in maybe at the end of our first coach.
0: I can't remember who they are.
1: UMass visits Rutgers. You want me to do the voice again?
0: No, that's okay.
1: UMass visits Rutgers. That's a 3:00 BTN game next Thursday in Piscataway. 5:00 on Peacock next Thursday. Eastern Illinois at Minnesota. Eastern Illinois is already 1-0 this year. And UAB visits Illinois in the 6:00 Big Ten Network game. We could pick all of them today, probably.
0: Yeah.
1: But
0: that will hold up.
1: Up to you guys. Okay, he's Jerry Allen. He's Mike Jorgensen.
2: We can wait.
1: We can wait. Picks are back, though, for another year. And, guys, we got some football to watch tomorrow.
2: Yep.
1: Any other games you're interested in? I can pull up the whole schedule if you care.
2: I mean, the game overseas.
0: In
2: Dublin.
0: Ireland, yeah.
2: Yeah.
1: That'll be fun.
2: Yeah. North Carolina and TCU, I think that'll be interesting to watch to see if North Carolina has improved at all this year. And TCU without their quarterback who transferred on to Indiana. And just interesting, all the little dynamics of people that you're used to seeing wearing certain colors and certain helmets. And all of a sudden they're on somebody else's team trying to figure out how they fit. But, yeah, that's probably, you know, USC. I wouldn't say USC and San Jose State's a featured game, but that one from Dublin. It's a big opener for both teams.
1: NC State, Virginia. That's oddsmakers think it's going to be a close game.
0: It'll be a good game.
1: Jacksonville State, North Dakota State. North Dakota State's a mild favorite in that game. Sac State, new member of the MAC, visits Eastern Michigan. Fun at 4:00. New Mexico State, Florida State, and then Memphis UNLV in the nightcap. So could have some close scores, but USC is that kind of a. That featured top 25 team that's on the schedule.
0: How long will it take before we go to no week zero? Let's start with week one
2: next year.
0: Everybody
1: well,
0: in?
1: If it helps, on ESPN's college football scoreboard, they just group the week zero games into the week one schedule, and then you just keep scrolling, and then it becomes the Thursday games. Yeah. So, a lot of Thursday games, though, to open up the schedule. Idaho-Utah is kind of an intriguing one for me next Thursday.
2: Ooh.
1: You think the Fighting John Lundquist?
0: John may have to make that pick, too.
1: Yeah, well, Idaho against number 21, Utah.
2: Yeah, it's going to be a tough
0: one. He's still going to pick Idaho. You know he is.
1: The Fighting John Lundquist. All right, guys. Well, ready for football?
2: Yes.
0: Over ready.
1: All right.
0: Yeah. I mean, it's
2: can't wait.
0: It's and I think when you are number two preseason ranked, it adds even more excitement, anticipation, expectation. So it has been higher to me this year. It's been a little higher than it has been in the past. But that number two ranking right now doesn't mean a thing 2 weeks from now, 3 weeks from now, 4 weeks from now. It can change in a hurry if you don't take care of business. I think this team takes care of business.
2: Don't shy away from the expectation.
1: Do not shy away.
2: Don't shy away
1: from the expectation. We're going to get time out. We'll come back and hear a little bit. How about from Devin Jackson? He met with the media this week as fall camp wraps up. Turning the page now toward Boise State. Jerry Allen, Mike Jorgensen. Thanks, guys. Year 40 in the booth and year 38 in the booth.
0: Here we go.
1: Let's go.
2: Jeez.
1: Let's go.
2: What happened?
0: It's gone fast. Been great.
1: It still feels like it was yesterday,
0: doesn't it? Yeah, it does.
1: Time out. Going to hear from DJX next on the Oregon Sports Network from Learfield.
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0: Target decided to hang out. They, I think, are still crossing their fingers that John Sargent's going to bring some concession items in, but I'm sorry to tell you guys that John Sargent's out of town today.
1: And I skipped lunch,
0: next
1: too.
0: Week, next week, I promise, there will be concessions. Also, it's hilarious. We noticed that our interns just magically start showing up on Fridays when there's concession items. But I just want to point out for the record that Harry has been here all week. He was here last week. So any interns that just happen to show up next Friday, we know. We know why you showed up. And Harry gets first choice of any food that comes in, right?
2: That's
1: yeah.
2: fair.
1: Oh, that's yeah. fair. Yeah. That's or second fair. Choice. Scott should probably be.
0: Scott won't eat it. He just wants the red vines.
2: Okay.
3: You get first choice for the red
2: smart
3: vines.
2: Smart man.
3: That's good. Yeah.
2: Fat free.
0: How many sugar packets per coffee?
2: You heard what I said. Fat free.
0: Devin Jackson. Let's hear from one of the linebackers that figures to be a big part of Oregon's defense this year, D-Jax.
4: All right, you were on the freaks list for running 24 miles per hour. Dan came out and said that he thought those numbers were a little bit inflated. So will you set the record straight from us?
5: Yeah, I ain't never run no 24 miles per hour, bro. I don't know where they read that. I can't even figure. I'm not a liar, bro. That's just not my character, bro. But, you know, mid-23s, you know, maybe high. But, yeah, that's kind of crazy, bro. I ain't gonna lie. Would be nice, though, but, you know, maybe one day.
6: You know, Dan also said at Media Day that, you know, if you come out and you are the player that you can be, then the defense is going to be really good. You know, what do you think when you hear that type of praise and the expectations that he's putting on you?
5: I mean, there's a lot of work to do still. You know, if I can be the player that I know I can be and the coaches believe I can be, then, you know, we can do something special, but you still got to work for it. Anybody going to hand that to me? Like, no one's handed that to me in the 5 years I've been here. You know, you got to work at it every day, like rents do every day. So, you know, like, this point of improvement from camp is just, you know, bring it every day. And that's the kind of mentality I have and, you know, take it day by day and build off that.
7: Back in spring, you were talking about wanting to play with, like, a more violence, I think, a little more physicality. Have you felt like you've carried that through fall camp and, I guess, specifically the two scrimmages, which kind of simulate games better than anything else?
5: Always. I mean, obviously, I think I'm going to be, you know, the most physical I can be, but, you know, you can also ask my teammates. I think that's a better perspective for you. But, yeah, I got to bring the physicality every day, you know, like in the spring. Like, that's all about linebacker, man, like understanding defenses and understanding what you're going to get and how things work and just being physical. Like, you're not going to be the biggest. You're not going to be the strongest. You shouldn't be. You know, you're not going to be the fastest. You shouldn't be. Right? There's people behind you. There's people in front of you. So, like, you setting this tone and the standard of how physical, not just for yourself and how the whole defense is going to be. Like, that's the big thing, and I got to do that no matter what.
8: Being one of the older guys in the room now with some good examples that you've had the past couple years in your unit, just what is maybe one area you feel like you've grown other than physically, but maybe as a leader, looking back at last year until now?
5: Honestly, I haven't really done anything different. You're going to believe who you see work, and I will want my teammates to see how I work and how I show up every day and believe that. You know, I'm not a fan of, like, big rah-rah guys that do stuff for social media or in front of coaches, but if your teammates don't believe down in their hearts that you're not who you say you are, right? Like, it could be one thing even about the physicality just now. Like, it'd be one thing to come up here and talk about it, but if my teammates don't feel that for me, they're not going to believe me. They're not going to follow me. So, like, I just got to, you know, do what I say on a daily basis and just live that, and then my teammates going to follow me or are they not.
9: Have you seen Jerry just grow the last 6 months on the field, off the field, and just his development of ownership of your guys' room?
5: Man, Jerry's obviously a great football player, great person, but it's not even just the last 6 months, bro. Like, I feel like I don't seen Jerry's career grow, and really a lot of people in the room, like, but just see Jerry, you know, put his head down and work no matter what the year was, and obviously he's having the benefits of it now, but, like, Jerry's a great person, he's a great leader on the defense, and, like, he's somebody that makes our room better.
6: You said earlier that this is your fifth year, your fifth fall camp. Where does this defense kind of rank in terms of your time here and how good do you think this defense can be?
5: I think the sky's the limit, honestly, for this defense. But, you know, there's a lot of talent on paper, for sure. But it's not about what's on paper. It's about what we do on a daily basis and how we show up every day. Like, yeah, we got guys like Amari Washington and Bear, but we also have guys like, you know, Derek Harmon and Jamari Caldwell. It's a first-round pick and it's a third-round pick. Like, those guys can do the same, if not better. But, again, it's not about what you do on a piece of paper. It's about how you show up every day.
10: How eager and anxious are you to get out there and finally maybe feel unleashed as a starter and to be able to do all the things you are capable of doing?
5: Man, I'm ready. I'm ready to just show it, you know, every play because this is it. This is the only guaranteed op that I have for myself. You know, I wasn't a Dante or a Stu or a Poncho or all those other guys that they could have went to the league. Like, I'm just being honest. Like, this is do or die for me. And so, like, I have to bring it every day. Like, there is no other option. Like, I didn't, like, there was no choice. Like, it's do or die now. And, you know, we're going to do it together to get where we want to go, for sure.
4: I want to ask about Brandon Smith. We've been hearing a lot about him, seeing him a lot in highlights. He's someone you probably go against a lot in practice. What has he shown you so far this fall camp? And are there things that he does that kind of remind you of, you know, you saw De'Aaron and JD last year, like that kind of freshman coming in? What have you seen from him?
5: Man, B. Smith, that's my dog, bro. But, you know, I got to mess with him on a daily basis. You know, I think the hardest part for freshmen sometimes is, like, you know, confidence rate, you know, and just trying to lock in sometimes. So I just got to mess with him sometimes. But that's my dog. Like, I ain't gonna lie, he told it yesterday. He scored like three times, had like, felt like 300 yards. Like, he embarrassed us yesterday. But, like, he's a really good player. And, like, that's somebody that he puts his head down and work. And, like, that's somebody that's, like, he's going to be a good player for us for sure.
7: The Freaks list was referenced earlier. I'm curious from your perspective looking at this team. You and Amari are on it. Who else on this team is deserving of being on that list?
5: Everybody. how to think. I know he's a freshman. I haven't played a snap, though. But, like, Jet Washington, it's just, like, seeing him. It's just, like, bro, like, you're not from here, bro. You're not from Earth, bro. But, honestly, Barry, you could throw up there another. That's somebody super strong. And that's, like, it makes my job easy playing behind Amari and Bear. Right, like, you know, they got to hold those doubles, you know, for an old line, but it's like, yeah, you can't climb up to me. You got to deal with the boys up front. So, like, I fun all year. So that's kind of how I see it.
8: Coach Hampton just kind of told us, like, earlier in fall camp that he feels like this year, like, the defense is really focused, dialed in, and really picking up, like, the scheme fast. Like, you guys, even though you might have some young pieces, everyone is pretty much on the same page. Do you kind of feel that correlation? And maybe what are the areas that you want to improve at heading into game week?
5: I mean, I feel like it's the most dialed we've been. I mean, look at our whole front. I mean, Mari's in his fourth year. Bear's in his fifth year of school. Obviously, second year here. Tatum is fourth year here. Mateo's fourth year here. Jerry's in his fourth year here. Right? So, like, a lot of people have been here. Like, even Jerry, fourth year here. Guys in our also in our linebacker room, Dylan Williams, third year here. Like, guys have been here, you know, they might not get as much love as, like, you know, they might want, but, like, people have been here, and, like, they've been working, and now it's just time for, like, not just the quote-unquote starters to show it, but, like, everybody to show it. Like, if you're on the – Coach Landon says all the time, if you're on the field, you are a starter, because that means your teammates and the coaches have full faith in you that you can do your job. And, again, it's not just the big names, but it's everybody for sure.
6: With a week and a half to go for that first game, you know, what's that feeling like for you? I mean, as the days just kind of tick down and the game day gets closer and closer.
5: I mean, I'm ready. There's still work to do. You know, there's still things to clean up. I mean, there's probably some things to clean up from practice today that, you know, I'm going to wait until the coaches grade it and put their comments in, and I'm going to watch it, and we're going to watch it together. And, like, there's still grind to do, but I'm excited. You know, like, this is my last first game in college. And, you know, I just told you, like, there's not a guarantee I may get another first game. Like, so I got to go out there and prove it. And, you know, for myself, just prove it to myself. I don't care what nobody else think. But then just to do it for my team, because I know what we've been through. We've been, you know, kind of right there the last handful of years. But to, like, really just, you know, get over the hump. But it takes one day at a time for sure.
7: Apologies if somebody else asked you this already. But speaking about Coy and, you know, his, you know, personality, you know, his bringing him in as a teammate, like, what can you say about what he has brought to the locker room?
5: Big energy guy. he's actually, his locker is actually right next to mine. And we talk about like what we're going to do at practice and, you know, competition, like who's going to be first to the ball. And, you know, obviously on me, I'm closer. So I feel like I'm going to get to the ball first all the time. But nah, Coy's a big energy person. And, you know, I love to have him. I love having him on the team. And, you know, I love, you know, just be on the field with him together. And, like, that's for sure my dog.
0: Okay, so I'm just going to preface this by saying, obviously, like, Duck Insider, we see things through green and yellow lenses, right? But the first question, Devin Jackson's asked, do you actually hit 24 miles an hour? Okay, he said mid-23s. Did you catch that? He said mid-23s. So if it's 23.6, why can't we round up to 24? I've made my case. We're going to take a timeout. When we come back, women's soccer with a drubbing of the Beavers last night. Keep it here on the Oregon Sports Network from Learfield.
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0: 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Women's soccer last night. Ellie Felt and Logan Russo both scored twice for the Ducks to lead Oregon to a dominant 6-0 rivalry series win over Oregon State. A sold-out crowd of 1,000 last night at Pape Field. 6 goals scored. That's the most scored in the history of the rivalry series by either side. Oregon's margin of victory also the largest of the 30 meetings between the two in-state rivals. Felt got Oregon on the board with a penalty kick in the 27th minute. And I got to tell you, after that, it really felt like the floodgates opened. Oregon just peppered the Beavers all night long. Russo followed with her first 2 collegiate goals less than 5 minutes apart to stake the Ducks to a 3-0 halftime lead. A 36-minute goal and a 41st-minute goal for Russo. Ducks added 3 more goals after halftime. Chloe Chase, Felt, and then Savannah Holly, who, like Russo, found the back of the net for the first time in her collegiate career. A few firsts for some new Ducks as they now sit at 4-0-1. Oregon continued its best start in a decade on the soccer pitch. A major force behind that success of the Duck offense, though, scoring at a historic pace, I want to give credit again to the defense. Yes, the team's 16 goals through 5 games are the program's most in 45 years. Yes, the offense has been outstanding. But that's the 4th clean sheet, the 4th shutout for the Ducks, who have not allowed a goal in the run of play this season. Offense tends to get headlines. Defense wins championships. We're seeing that with Oregon soccer right now. Looking forward to seeing that team all season long. What a job by Oregon soccer to start the season. 0-week football this weekend. Oregon volleyball season starts tonight on the road in Missouri. And we'll talk to you for another edition of Duck Insider on Monday when it's game.
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